0: No one has formally mounted a challenge to him as yet. A first IndyCar victory lap in 2 years for Scott McLaughlin. He's won the season-ending race at Monterey, California. A hat-trick of victories for squash player Paul Cole at the PSA Tour stop in London. The win marks his 34th career title. That's sport. I'm Malcolm Jordan.
1: The country weather with the Isuzu MUX SUV. Northland to Waitomo, including Coromandel Bay of Plenty and the Central High Country. Showers, some heavy at times with possible thunderstorms from Auckland southwards. Gisborne and Hawke's Bay, rain, possibly heavy at times. Taranaki to Wellington, also Wairarapa. Periods of rain with some heavy falls, easing from the south this afternoon and this evening. Bulla, Nelson and Marlborough, remaining rain clearing this afternoon, they're mainly fine. Grey, Westland and Fiordland, mainly fine for today with rain in Fiordland for tomorrow. Canterbury, cloudy with drizzle, clearing this evening. Southland and Otago, isolated showers clearing this afternoon. And the Chatham Islands, mostly cloudy. And that's the weather with iZuzu. Jamie Mackay and the country is next.
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0: Good afternoon, New Zealand. I'm Jamie Mackay, back on the tools after nearly 3 weeks off crook with influenza A. Back for good. Take that. Take that, influenza A. Special guest in the studio, more from her a wee bit later, but I thought I'd kick it off with, a man I saw on the Q&A rural debate on yesterday morning, Andrew Hoggard, Associate Minister of Agriculture, of course, Minister of Biosecurity, and the well-known or renowned Wellington property magnate, who's also the MP for Northland, Grant McCullum. Now, Grant, who's telling porkies, you or Tamitha?
1: Oh, Tamitha is, mate. Unfortunately for her, I've never owned a property in Wellington, so therefore it's pretty hard to rent it out. I do happen to own a property in Paihia, which saves the taxpayer money because when I'm in the mid-north, I stay in my own place and don't bill you guys for the motel I'm entitled to stay in. But look, it's just really disappointing that she just simply didn't apologise for getting the facts wrong. But it says all you need to know about the Greens and their leadership and their morals and ethics.
0: Well, they're going to make food cheaper, Andrew Hoggard. They're going to get into the supermarket business. And, they're renowned for their business skills, aren't they? How are the Greens going to run a supermarket? Seriously? They couldn't run a bath.
2: Well, I think you just need to go look at some documentaries from about 1987 Moscow, and that'll give you a good indication as to how Soviet Mart will work, or the Green Supermarket. Long lines of for bread, I'm sure, but just absolutely crazy. I mean, you're talking about nationalising a whole bunch of supermarkets. What's that going to do for foreign investment? Anyone wanting to come up and set up shop here in New Zealand, they're going to say, hey, we get too successful, the government will take our stuff off us, let's not bother. So just more dumb, crazy ideas that completely aren't costed. And so they think that somehow just taxing 6% of the population is going to pay for all these dreams. You're sadly mistaken. Everyone's going to get pinged pretty bloody hard.
0: Yesterday morning I watched the Q&A rural debate with Jack Tame. Good on him. He got all the six major players there. And if I was to believe some of the feedback online, Steve Abel crushed it. He was the winner.
1: What a lot of nonsense. When you listen to that debate, all I can say is God help New Zealand farming if the left ever get in. Basically, you had the Greens who are out to lunch, complete mad policies, wanting to they'll halve production, at least in this country. And then you've got Labor with no policies. And then you've got the top party with no idea, and the complete naivety of what they were saying was well demonstrated. And it was just really, it showed up. We had, the coalition government actually understands farming and understands the importance to our economy.
0: Now, I could buy that, Andrew Hoggard, if only you would play nicely with your coalition partners. You're digging away, Mark Patterson, and who was the other one? Of course, Todd McClay, the Minister of Agriculture and Trade. And you should have been working together to fight the evil left.
2: I don't disagree with that. I don't think I got stuck into them too much. We had a little joke with Mark and his trip to India. But no, when I certainly jumped in and supported Todd with what he was saying around no need to reduce methane to zero. Look, there may be the odd jab goes back and forth, but by and large, we've managed to work with each other pretty successfully over this term. Like I said in the debate, when I started this term, farmer confidence was at an all-time low. It's actually doing pretty good now.
0: I thought Joe Luxton was the loser in this debate, and I've been chewing her ear for months and months and months. For God's sake, come out with some policy. It's almost too late now.
1: I agree,
2: well,
1: Jamie.
2: Basically, their policy is... go ahead, Grant.
1: No. Yeah, I agree, Jamie. I mean, the agriculture is such a major part of our economy, and for Labor not to have any idea what they're going to do. And ultimately, though, the real people that will determine the fate of agricultural policy in our country, in Labor, is not Joe Luxon. It will be Rachel Brooking and the environmental thing. Having spent the last all part of this year with her on the Environment Select Committee, seeing what she thinks about farming and environmental rules, all I can say is beware. That's where you've got to look for where the real farming policy will be.
0: Andrew Hoggard, my takeaway from watching the debate was that, you know, heaven help farming, the primary sector, small business, whatever in this country, if we have a centre-left government of Labor, well, I'm not even counting Te Pāti Māori, the Greens, who are probably winning by default almost at the moment, and Opportunity Party. And I thought Daniel Ebb was left quite a wee bit short when he didn't even get his numbers right about the cows.
2: No, well, and for just backing up what Grant said, I mean, it's not even perhaps Rachel Brooking that's going to set their policy, because if they're in a coalition and they've got no policies and the Greens have all their all the policies on the left, then it'll be the bloody Greens we end up with. But, yeah, I mean, all I heard the other morning was, oh, let's tax our way to prosperity, and somehow we're going to pay more taxes, and, you know, oh, it's only going to be a small percentage of the population that'll get harmed. We'll just take off them and give to you, and you'll be fine. That sort of politics never bloody works. It just drives the productive people away from this country, and eventually everyone will have to bloody pay.
0: Now, are you going to come to some agreement with the Nats, Andrew Hoggard, about net zero and the Paris Agreement? A ditto, I probably should have Mark Patterson on as well talking about it, because there seems to be a bit of a rift developing there.
2: Yeah, well, look, we haven't said we're going to get out of it straight away, but what we're saying is things need to change. And the first thing off the cab there is a split gas NDC. And it makes, as I said in the debate, it makes absolutely zero sense that we have this external target, which is net zero, but then internally we're saying methane doesn't have to reduce to zero. That's adding more

0: on this?
1: Not at all. We're just very sensible when it comes to wanting to actually be able to sell our goods overseas, Jamie, and into Europe and places like that, where, like, for example, lamb getting record prices. Some of these countries need no excuse to put up barriers to help add cost to our products going into these markets. So we just have to be smart and do our bit to actually help fight climate change going forward. Because the goal is 2050, not next year. So I think we have to put that all in perspective.
0: KiwiSaver. Andrew, away you go.
2: Yeah, I was just going to say, we shouldn't talk ourselves out of trying to get decent deals for New Zealand. And I think the key thing we've got to remember is none of these countries actually asked for all this woke stuff to be put in the trade agreements. Actually, it was New Zealand that said, oh, let's put all this stuff in the trade agreements. So, quite frankly, I think we need to test this as to whether or not the rest of the world actually wants it. You know, European farmers are saying split gas is the way to go. So, you know, I think we've got a bit of support there for that approach.
0: Well, Grant, it's your fault for putting all the woke stuff into the FTAs.
1: I wouldn't call Tom McKay woke. Let me promise you that Tom McKay is not woke. anyway, we're getting on to KiwiSaver, Jamie.
0: KiwiSaver for young farmers. This is good.
1: Yes. My good colleague, Suze Redmayne from the Rangitiki, it was her private member's bill, which has actually been adopted as a government bill, has now been put on the order paper, which will allow those people who work on farms and the houses provided, or the Defence Force, or the police, and the house provided, to actually use KiwiSaver to buy their first home, and they don't have to live in it. They can it can be in town somewhere, and they can rent it out, so they can get on the property ladder. There's been a gap in the whole system for quite some time, and I really applaud Suze for being so persistent around this. I look forward to this eventually getting into Parliament and becoming law.
0: Hey, just looking at the text machine, and thank you for some nice messages welcoming me back. Even Andy Thompson sent one. And hey, here's one for you, and I didn't pick up on this one. Jamie, do you realise Opportunity Party's land tax won't apply to Maori-owned land? Is that correct?
2: I have no idea. I just looked at the point that they said it was going to reduce land values by 15% and realised, well, that's just dumb enough on its own. That will pretty much force up interest rates for everyone, because the banks will suddenly have less value to their loan book, so they'll be viewed as more riskier by the people that give them money to loan out. So up go interest rates. I didn't know about that one, but that's equally as dumb.
0: Okay. Hey, just to finish on, it was hoardings weekend for all you politicians. Yes. I don't know why you bother, because you just put your hoarding up beside the other bloke and you negate each other anyhow. But Grant, I see you were out there hammer in hand over the weekend putting up hoardings. As a List MP, excuse me, team, almost got through the show without a cough. As a List MP, Andrew Hoggard, you probably don't even have to worry about it.
2: No, I was actually out there on Saturday, got the family in the car, getting some child slave labour to help me put them up all over the Manawatu. Did some more on Sunday, and actually just came back from putting one up in the soaking rain in Ashurst this morning. So, yep, still getting out there.
0: So are your hoardings, Grant, polluting the fine landscape of Northland?
1: There's no such, definitely not polluting it. It's informing people there's an election coming in, who the great party of National they should be voting for. Give their party vote to National. That's what it's all about, Jamie. So we have a strong centre-right coalition government led by National. So that's what the hoardings are there to say. And so get out there, people. And please, one promise, please, things, don't vandalise them. They're a damn lot of work to stick up. And having to keep fixing them all the time is a real pain.
0: Hey, look, because I've been a bit crook, my hearing's not as good as what it was. Did you say led by National or led by Winston?
1: Led by National, Jamie.
0: Oh, sorry.
1: Smart.
2: Well, my latest polls, it might be led by David.
0: Excuse me. Rightio, lads. So good to catch up.
2: No worries.
0: A nice, entertaining, light way to kick off first day back on the tools. Thanks for your time.
1: All the best, everyone.
2: Cheers. Bye.
0: There we go. Today's panel, Andrew Hoggard, Grant McCullum. On the show today, we got a special guest in the studio. We'll chat to her shortly. A new survey shows that New Zealand's pest problems have reached crisis point. And this person is doing her very best to reduce the number of pests in New Zealand, but it would appear that weekend warriors won't be able to get the job done. Now also, Beef and Lamb New Zealand's about to come.

come out with its season update on the price of lambs. So we're going to have a look at that with Tom Young from AFCO. Craig Wiggy Wiggins, based out of Mid-Canterbury, arable capital of the country. The poor old arable farmers are having a real tough time of it at the moment. And Phil Duncan, Monday's resident weatherman on the impending Super El Nino. Although I hear they got lots of rain in Canterbury over the weekend. You're with the country. I'm Jamie Mackay. I'm back for good.

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2: Extra. Great to be back on the country, back on the tools, and it's great to catch up with old mates who are really
3: The Country with Jamie Mackay and Farmlands. 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Hokonui.

0: great to be back on the country, back on the tools, and it's great to catch up with old mates who were really concerned when I was off for 3 weeks, crook, including this man, the National Livestock Manager for AFCO, Tom Young, who sent me a text a week or so ago saying, I'll send you down a jar of North Island water from Harden Up Creek. That's a bit harsh, Tom.
1: Well, deep down, I was very concerned because I'd actually spoken to Rowena and she said you weren't well, Jamie. So, a bit of tongue in cheek stuff. And when you didn't respond in a hurry, I thought, well, he's either died or he's sulking.
0: No, I can confirm none of the above. Hey, good to catch up with you. Just put on your meat hat. I see Beef and Lamb New Zealand is about to publish its new season outlook report for the week, this week, for the 26-27 season. And they're talking pretty round numbers. 20 kilo lamb, $200, $10 a kilo. That'll please you, Tom, because you love more than talking the schedule down.
1: That's a bit unfair. Now you're getting stuck into me. We've let it up many times, so talking it down is a bit of a reality. But yeah, I think the fundamentals for red meat, Jamie, remain pretty good. Only speaking from AFCO's perspective, but at the moment it's reasonably hard trading. I think this time of the year, obviously it's a bit more procurement pressure driven than probably market related. So. Yeah, obviously these different schedules are going to work their way back. I think, if we get lamb back to $10 or it's settled there, that'll be a good result for possibly meat companies and the farmers. And obviously, some of those meat schedules have got a wee way to come off too. Beef schedules, sorry, have got a wee way to come off as well.
0: Now, I know you're based on Hawke's Bay, my old mate up there, Mark Warren's banging on about his $1,500 lamb. We've got a way to go, obviously, to get there. But we have seen lambs getting close to $500, albeit they're bloody big ones.
1: Yeah. I mean, that might be a bit of a sort of an anomaly through the sale yards or whatever, or a butcher's lamb or something along those lines. But I don't think you'll see that at a meat processor. Probably we've seen farmers averaging, mid 200, some have made $300 on a lamb. So they've all done pretty well and probably had a successful winter trade. But the real crux of this whole industry is, the breeders making sure they get their drink of the trough in the middle of summer. So it's the bottom of the schedule when they sort of start killing their lambs that makes the difference.
0: Will there be enough lambs to go around this year? The lamb crop is forecast to be broadly stable at just under 20 million, down 0.3%, and obviously that's dependent on what happens this spring.
1: Look, there's never enough lambs to go around. There's too much capacity. It has been for some time and still is. At some point, we need to see some sort of rationalisation. I think it's sort of a game of who's going to blink first, and we just keep sort of trudging on with how we're doing things. But at some point, there will need to be factories shut.
0: What are you guys at AFCO doing, or how are you factoring in this super El Nino? Because I know some people say it's scaremongering. It may or may not happen, but the science certainly suggests it will.
1: Yeah, I mean, all we can do is get our capacity on early. We're sort of looking at the lamb weights. We don't really want to see a whole lot of light lambs come through the plant. So, we've got a bottom end weight range of 15 kilos in our schedule, and anything under that's there's not much of a lamb. There's a lot of opportunity lost when meat companies kill lambs very light. So what we're going to try and do, or what we are doing, is looking at all our plants, getting the second shift up as quickly as we can. We are talking to markets about possibly having a little bit more volume coming earlier, and that's about as good as we can sort of do, really.
0: How's Hawke's Bay looking?
1: Hawke's Bay is very dry, although you've sent up some rain kindly in the last day, so we've just started to see a little bit of rain now.
0: Well, Tom Young, I can tell you some of my farming mates down in Southland who I've been keeping in touch with are more than happy to send up some of their excess moisture to Hawke's Bay, and we can even the map out a wee bit. Hey, thanks for your time, and I know you were only joking when you were giving me grief when I was on my deathbed.
1: No, it's good to have you back, and there'll be a few politicians a bit worried now you're back as well.
0: Thank you very much for your time, Tom.
1: Wonderful. Thanks a lot, Jamie.
0: Good on you, Tom. I won't take any offence from your comments. Hey, Phil Duncan coming up a wee bit later in the hour here on the country. brought to you by Isuzu and Farmlands. The old Isuzu MUX hasn't had many Ks on it this month. It's only been out of the garage once. But there's a text in here saying it's bloody wet and cold in South Otago. When will we get some warm, sunny days? We'll tell you that. We'll answer that question with Phil Duncan. Craig Wiggy Wiggins is going to join us, and our special guest in the studio is doing a damnedest to get rid of pests and filling my freezer with venison's up next, Rowena Duncan.
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8: I guess now it's time for me to give up.
0: It is bang on 12:30. Welcome back to The Country. Jamie Mackay is my name. Good to be on. While I was away, influenza A. Brutal, brutal, absolutely brutal. Hamish Mackay and this person, Rowena Duncan, did a very good job filling in. And not only do you fill in on the show, Rowena, you fill my freezer with wild venison. You're always welcome at our place. Now, did you catch up on the story? And I'm sure you would have because you're across everything in rural. Federated Farmers, Richard Dawkins, the pest spokesperson or whatever he calls himself, says we're not going to shoot our way out of this problem one weekend at a time, but you're doing your best. Good afternoon.
9: Good afternoon, Jamie. Yeah, definitely doing my best. Sometimes my best isn't good enough, but at least when I arrived at your place last night, there was certainly a lot of venison going into your freezer. So a successful weekend,
0: we love you visiting. Now, I know you and your mates in the Maniatoto, you got about five or six.
9: Six fallow.
0: But when you're out there shooting the deer, and I know you're picking the good young ones, what happens if you see some mongrel old feral deer wandering past? Do you just shoot that as well?
9: Oh, absolutely.
0: Yeah. Yeah. So anything. What about pigs? Anything.
9: Anything that moves, Jamie.
0: This is a dumb question from a very poor duck shooter. But like, if you're out on these farms, are the farmers happy for you just to shoot them and let them rot where they lie?
9: We haven't actually ever had that situation where we've shot something and left it to rot. Everything we've shot, we've been able to harvest just due to the nature of the terrain that we're shooting on. Yes, sometimes it's a bit of a climb or a bit of a walk, but everything's retrievable. We haven't got to that situation where we have just been culling and leaving them to rot, as you say. But, you know, it might come down to that stage. I've got friends who have farms who, you know, will happily let hunters on. They've got hundreds of fallow. It's a massive problem through Whanganui Manawa 2, that area there. And, you know, their rule of thumb is if you're coming onto the property to go hunting, you've got to leave with at least four carcasses on the back of the ute. But it might for them come to that stage because there's 400-800 fellow just running through in mobs. And if they culled everything on their farm, it would still come through from the neighbours. It has been a really big issue.
0: Nearly one in three farmers are having to reduce their stocking rates because pests are consuming so much pasture, compared to only one in nine in 2024. That's only 2 years ago.
9: Yeah, it's been really interesting the way numbers have gone over the past few years, or even looking at them over the past decade. I've got farms who can't, friends who can't put crops on, they reckon about 65% of their property because it's just going to bring the pests through the fence and into those crops. They're putting a lot of money into getting that ground prepared, getting that seed in there and cultivating those crops to be feeding a bit of a pest. But another issue that we're seeing out there, and a lot of commentary has come out after this survey was released, is sometimes it can also come down to access. Access can be a bit challenging for hunters, but there's got to be a lot of trust on both sides as well. You're letting someone into your business, you know, with powerful rifles. So I wonder if we have something like, not quite an Uber system or a Tinder system for hunters and farmers and matching them up, but, you know, somewhere where you can say, you know, five stars, you know, left all the gates shut or all the gates open where they were, drop me off some beer on the way, drop me off a skinned carcass ready to go. I know they've tried it in the past and it hasn't worked, but, you know, it's not going to solve the problem overnight, but it might still, you know, open up a lot more access for people.
0: Now, this has been made worse by carbon farming or forestry, because I know, and South Otago is a really, Mark Patterson's home patch is a really good example. I know farmers up there who, like you're saying, literally cannot plant a winter forage crop because they just can't stop the deer and the pig coming down from the hills and eating it.
9: That's a massive issue. And it's not all carbon farms. You know, some have really good pest management plans. They have contracted hunters. They have people who get access and who go through those properties. But they're not the same as when they were farmed as well, when there were people out there all the time. I know, you know, back even when I was dairy farming, every time I went and did the pasture metering, I'd take the rifle and shoot hares and things like that. When you're on the property, it's easier when you're seeing those pests every single day. But when they are out of sight, out of mind, that's when those numbers can absolutely explode. And it's been particularly good at the moment. You know, if you see a pig out there ahead of lambing, you're always trying to get them because you know what damage they can do to your lambing numbers.
0: Yeah, we talked about the numbers. One in three farmers having to reduce their stocking. It's a horrendous number, reducing their stocking rates. And the report, this is from the Federated Farmers report, one farmer reported losing around $100,000 after a leptospirosis outbreak caused widespread abortions in ewes and heifers, which they believe was linked to wild pigs coming in from neighbouring properties.
9: Yeah, it's a huge issue in terms of that as well, that animal health issue. We know possums and the TB issue that's been coming through, especially on the West Coast, but they seem to have got that a lot more under control. But yeah, there's just so many facets to this issue. And I must say, I have personally even seen the numbers really explode. And I don't know if it was just because of COVID and we couldn't get out in the same numbers and people changed the way they were doing things. But moving out there, you know, it would be a really tough day if you didn't see anything
0: moving.
9: Okay,
0: here's an idea for you straight off the top of my head.
9: Here we go. Brace yourselves.
0: Brace yourselves. Federated Farmers saying we're not going to shoot our way out of this problem one weekend at a time.
9: A lot of farmers I know are getting helicopters, so they're bringing helicopters in.
0: Okay, what about the army?
9: They could use them for target practice. Well,
0: exactly. Send in the army, and then because the good thing about these is we can make it into mints for the food.
9: Absolutely,
0: banks.
9: And that's the really encouraging thing at the moment. You know, you can actually harvest these, feed hungry tummies. Nothing goes to waste, so it's a massive feel good factor. But there you go, Jamie. That's much better than dropping poison.
0: That's a great idea, even if I
9: thought
0: say so
9: yourself.
0: Myself. Yeah, rightio. Hey, it's 23 away from one. Michelle's going to do rural news. Rowena, you can do sports news because my voice is struggling a wee bit today.
9: And I know lots about sport.
0: And you don't know as much about rugby as I do. Obviously, it goes without saying. But you can do sports news. We'll catch up with Craig Wiggy Wiggins. And also before the end of the hour, we're going to catch up with Phil Duncan and answer the question from our friend in South Otago. When are they going to get some fine sunny days? We'll ask him on your behalf. Got a head of shattered
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5: Oh, welcome back to The Country, brought to you by Isuzu and Farmlands. Michelle's wandered in here. Here's the latest in rural news.
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5: And Michelle, just before we do Rural News, thank you so much for holding the fort for close to 3 weeks, minus one day, organising Hamish and Rowena. She's a hard dog to keep on the porch sometimes, so you did well. Well done.
6: Oh, thanks. It was a very lonely time for me here in Dunedin. I have to say, I was starting to feel very abandoned. After about 2.5 weeks.
5: Well, I was going quietly nuts at home, to be perfectly honest. I don't know what I'll do if I retire. I don't think I will. I just think I might just die in the seat here. Because Sarah, I might not be too morbid about it, but honestly, it was doing my head in.
6: Well, now you've got me really worried. Yeah,
5: Why you go? What do you got for rural news?
6: Okay, so rural news. Last week we had a story around Madagascar ragwort, and I just want to clarify some things because I had an email come through about it. Now, I told a story about my old pony club days, and we learned a lot about common ragwort, which is also poisonous, but Madagascar is a lot worse than that. So it's poisonous, but it spreads a lot more dangerously, a lot quicker as well, and it spread through the North Island now. I think they're finding it down in South Wairarapa. So if you see any, just report sightings to your local regional council on it. It looks a little bit like a yellow daisy. It doesn't look like standard ragwort though. So go and have a look at online at those pictures so you can distinguish between the two. And that's rural news.
5: Rightio, let's get Rowena in for sport to save my voice.
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5: Even though I know more about rugby than you.
7: Oh, I'll give you that, Jamie. But yeah, I must say, I reckon Michelle was probably the happiest person in New Zealand in the last 3 weeks, getting 3 weeks break from you. And you're certainly right. And you're not good enough at golf to retire, Jamie.
5: No, I'm not.
7: No. In sport, Warriors boss Cameron George.
5: I haven't played golf for 3 weeks.
7: Oh, I have. I played Renfrewly yesterday morning.
5: I haven't had a drink for 3 weeks. I don't think I'll have one for another three. And apart from yesterday,
7: you must have been very boring for the past 3 weeks.
5: Incredibly boring. And I've done no exercise, which absolutely does my head in.
7: Yeah, it does. Yeah. Mm. You've probably done your wife's head in as well.
5: I need golf, beer and exercise.
7: You do.
5: In that order.
7: In sports news, Warriors boss Cameron George is pleased the NRL has agreed the club can host at least one playoff match at Mount Smart Stadium. George says they'll get through the Dolphins match this Saturday before engaging with the NRL on the venue for their second fixture. Scott McLaughlin has won IndyCar's season-ending race at Monterey, California, his first victory in 2 years. Sir Scott Dixon crossed in 17th in his final drive with his team of 23 years. And a hat-trick of victories for squash player Paul Cole at the PSA Tour stop in London, forging his 34th career title.
5: Thank you, Rowena. Thank you, Michelle. We're going to take a break here on The Country. Up next, we're off to mid-Canterbury. Craig Wiggy Wiggins, the man behind a Lean on a Gate, Talk to a Mate.
8: I want you back, want you back, I want you back. You see, I want you back for good.
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2: Here's the man behind Lean on a Gate, Talk to a Mate. His name is Craig Wiggy Wiggins, based in Mid-Canterbury. And Wiggy, they tell me, because I think you were clerking on the old race course yesterday, that the Super El Nino and the dry spring for the eastern parts of Canterbury, anyhow, is taking its time getting there.
3: Yeah, g'day, Jamie. Nice to have you back on here, mate. I was a bit worried about you, but good to see you still doing the job. We've had a lot of Nor'westers in Canterbury, and there's been a lot of work done with tractors and ploughs and implements and stuff like that. But yesterday was definitely one out of the box. It got to about 4 degrees, and I think we had about 35 mils of rain while I was clerking in the afternoon on at the Methven racetrack. So it was pretty wet yesterday. So we are getting a balance, but there has been some pretty strong winds up till now too.
2: Now, farming's ticking along quite nicely at the moment, or largely ticking along quite nicely at the moment. But the poor old arable farmers, and you guys are the grain bowl, the seed bowl of New Zealand in mid-Canterbury, are really struggling. And I see that some of the arable farmers are saying, probably quite rightly, why are dairy farmers using palm kernel rather than locally grown grain?
3: I think it comes down once again to costs and historics. Jamie, you know, people have used palm kernel, I don't know, for the last 20-odd years and find it as an easy option. But grain, of course, even though it's locally grown, is definitely more expensive. You know, it's up to $200 a tonne more expensive. But my daughter came home the other day and said, Dad, I like pork ribs, but you're not to buy any more pork ribs from Europe. I only want New Zealand ones. And so that's $5 or $6 a pork rib side that I've got to pay. It's not her money. But we have to make the choice of what we're going to do. But, you know, when you get people like David Clark and you know, even the head of Federated Farmers and that now talking about making changes to the way they run their arable farms to support the dairy industry in other ways, the writing's on the wall that you know, they can't bang their head against the cost of palm kernel anymore. They've actually got to look at making the changes that make them competitive. Pretty tough decisions and obviously costly decisions. If you've got a moral connection to the people that supply you the grain, then maybe you can look at it. But the big problem we have, Jamie, is the costs of actually growing this grain. You know, we've talked about that. David Clark and some of those guys have certainly made no bones about the fact of what diesel costs, what fertiliser costs, what harvester costs there are now, and transportation costs. So that's, you know, that a lot of that's been taken out of their hands.
2: Bit of a perfect storm for the poor old arable farmers, to be perfectly honest. So, as you say, crops are in the ground, which is good. You've had some rain, 30 mils of rain. Never turned down rain in Canterbury, I'd imagine, in September onwards.
3: No, it's great. And, you know, the ground, soil temperature's just starting to come along, and I have noticed the little block that I've got now is really greening up, and the robotic lawnmower is taking a hiding, trying to keep up with it. So that means there is some growth going on. But it's definitely one of those typical Canterbury springs, like really strong hot nor'westers and then a good dose of rain. So, yes, I think we are looking at some pretty good results for those that have got crops in the ground now.
2: Good on them. Okay, just very quickly to finish on, Lean on a Gate, Talk to a Mate. What are you up to?
3: Oh, we're busy, Jamie. It's been great. You know, we did get the funding come through from MPI at the Central District Field Days this year. We've done a lot of trainings, workplace resilience trainings. You know, the head of Farmstrong, Jared Vaughan, sort of said to us a little while ago, he said, you guys, we do wellness and well-being and advertising and general awareness. You guys do workplace resilience and training programs, and Rural Support Trust do all of the support networks that they do. There's three really definite lanes, and there's a fit for everybody. The milestone reports that we've done for MPI show that what we're doing is really working, and it's making some big cultural differences in the workplaces, and people are seeking help and more help's available. So we just need to get some of those big companies and bigger farms and even the smaller ones. We can cater for the one-man bands as well to take up these trainings. They're really cost-effective at the moment, and get on board with it, because we can make that difference.
2: Yep, mental health. It's all about the top 2 inches, the top paddock. It's been good for my mental health getting back on the tools today, and even more so chatting to you, Wiggy. Thanks for your time, mate.
3: Thanks, Jamie. Look forward to seeing you in the flesh.
2: That sounds a bit dodgy, Wiggy. 10 away from 1. Purely platonic relationship. He does a great job. Lean on a gate, talk to a mate, Craig Wiggy Wiggins. We're going to wrap the country with Phil Duncan, see if we can sort the weather out for some of you people. Some of your text traffic coming in. Good to have you back, Jamie. Glad you haven't curled over just yet, as I haven't met you. This is from Muzz, my bitter and twisted texter from Hawke's Bay. Muzz, we were meant to meet when we took the tiny pub up for the Cyclone Gabrielle shout, but my plane couldn't land in Wellington. I think Rowena might have gone and represented the country on my behalf. We will meet, Muzz. We will meet. Someone else saying, I didn't think it was very nice, Damien O'Connor, putting your obituary in the paper. From Mike, I didn't read that. I might get him on the show tomorrow because I feel like a bit of a scrap, actually. I've been so placid for 3 weeks. I think I need a bit of Damien. It'll be good for me. Good for my constitution. We might see if we can do that tomorrow. Up next, Phil Duncan and the weather.
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1: 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Hokonui.
2: I guess now it's time. Oh, welcome back to The Country. One of my longest serving correspondents is this man, Phil Duncan. Phil, we haven't chatted for 3 weeks. I've missed you, my friend, from Weather Watch.
3: I missed you. Been very different for the last few weeks without you around.
2: Well, there you go, but I'm back, and I'm back for good. Hey, this text from a farmer or someone anyhow in South Otago saying it's bloody wet and cold. When are we going to get some warm, sunny days? I'm hearing the same things from my Southland farming mates, and this is kind of classic early El Nino, isn't it? Southland having a shit of a spring.
3: Yeah, it is. The lower South Island, Fiordland, Southland, Otago, that kind of corner, southwest corner, is definitely getting the brunt of all these cold changes. At the moment, most of the wet weather today, though, up around the top of the country and clearing now away from parts of the South Island, where it has been raining around Marlborough and Nelson this morning. Now we're seeing some heavy rain going through Hawke's Bay, especially the north of Napier going up towards Wairoa. Some heavy rain through Central Plateau as well and the lower North Island. And the top of the country, the top half of the North Island, getting some heavy downpours as low pressure moves in. So we've got a low crossing the North Island tonight. That moves away tomorrow.
8: And then on Wednesday night, in comes the next cold change. And it's a wintry snap that will go right across New Zealand over Thursday and Thursday night. And then as early as Friday, it gets pushed away from us again. So it's classic spring.
2: Yeah, is there any, Tom, you talked about, Tom Young talked about the rain coming into Hawke's Bay, said they were kind of dry. It is going to get dry on the east coast of both islands, but is there anywhere right at the moment that's desperately dry?
8: I don't really think there's anywhere that's desperately dry, but I have had farmers writing to me more and more over the last couple of weeks around the North Island, just saying things are drying out a bit, we could do with more rain. One of those farmers wrote to me from Northland, and then literally the next day they had a huge amount of rain. So I'm, you know, the soil moisture map is looking pretty good at the moment. It is leaning a bit dry in some eastern parts of the country, not all of the eastern parts of the country though. So I think we're in a pretty good shape. The North Island's got plenty of rain over the next week ahead. The eastern side of the South Island, in particular, North Otago, South Canterbury. That's one area that may miss out on some of the rain, though, over the next week and a half.
2: Hey, Phil Duncan, great to have you back on the country. Thanks very much, mate. Appreciate it.
8: Great to have you back.
2: Yeah, thank you. It is good to be back. I was slowly going nuts at home. Seriously. Anyhow, some of your texts to finish on. G'day, Jamie. Nice to have you back on here. Thank you very much. We have a problem with red deer, writes this texter. Since February 2025, I've shot well over 130 deer on our small farm in the Catlins. I could have shot a lot more if I didn't have to run the farm. Most of my shooting has been done at night with a thermal. That's the best way to get the buggers. But we really do have a problem in this country with pests. And a lot of these pests, especially the deer, and to a lesser extent, obviously, the pigs as food. We've got so many people going hungry in this country, and we've got food banks crying out for mints. There has to be a solution. Maybe my idea of sending the army in, not such a silly idea, but a target practice for them. Talking about target practice, hopefully Damien O'Connor tomorrow.
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11: In this update, the Prime Minister concedes it's unlikely the government will complete some Māori reforms before the election, with two completed reports sitting on ministers' desks. The government says it's considering a review of Waitangi Tribunal functions. Meanwhile, a Ministry of Health review of training quotas for Māori and Pacifica doctors at Auckland and Otago universities as part of the ACT coalition agreement remains unreleased. Chris Luxon says they need proper consultation.
15: On both those issues, yep, they're live issues. Though obviously there's advice coming through. We haven't delivered them before the election.
11: A non-partisan campaign, Roll With Us, has an ambitious target this election to get our most young votes in history. Although 18 to 24-year-olds are one of the biggest groups of eligible voters, 188,000 aren't registered. The initiative from On A Roll is spreading the message enrolment closes in 7 weeks in schools, campuses and on social feeds. Crew member Adriana Bird says the future is being decided.
16: We deserve to have a say in it as young people. We're the ones who live with what happens next. And so I think it's really important that we're able to empower young people to use their voice.
11: Our largest volume port has the green light for fast-tracking a major expansion. Port of Tauranga's Stella Passage development has approval extending each wharf more than 300 metres and installing new container cranes on the Sulphur Point wharf. It'll also let larger ships berth. A former Royal Protection Officer believes royals Harry and Meghan should get state-funded security now they're back in the UK. The couple's thought to now be living in the Cotswolds with their two children, but won't return to official royal duties. Former Officer Scott Hamer says non-working royals and even past prime ministers have been protected after they serve.
17: Irrespective of whether someone's working or not, it should be purely on threat and risk. He's the second son of the king. He's done a high-profile role in Afghanistan. And there are people who have served prison sentences for trying to attack him and his family.
11: That's news.
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11: In sport, Warriors boss Cameron George is grateful the NRL hasn't forced their first playoff match to Eden Park. The Warriors will welcome the Dolphins to Mount Smart Stadium this Saturday rather than going to the bigger venue.
20: Thankfully, they listened to us and we really appreciate that we're able to play this one at home. We earned the right to be at home, so we wanted to stay there.
11: George says the Warriors will get through the Dolphins match before engaging with the NRL on a venue for their guaranteed second home fixture. Sir Scott Dixon has finished 17th in IndyCar's season-ending race at Monterey in California, the final drive with his team of 23 years. And FIFA football president Gianni Infantino has signalled he intends to stand for re-election in March. And that is sport.
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21: Weather watch 24/7 at the marine forecast for sea area Fofo, variable 10 knots with a southwest swell of 3 metres offshore easing. The outlook for tomorrow, northeast 15 knots, turning westerly 15 knots later in the day. And Met Service forecast for Southland for the rest of today, any remaining cloud and drizzle clearing to fine this afternoon with light winds down to a low of 1 tonight. Tomorrow, cloud clearing and becoming fine in the morning with light winds through the day, then westerlies developing in the evening. Tomorrow's high 12. And Wednesday, stay fine, but rain developing in the evening with northwesterlies and 14.
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22: Good afternoon and welcome to the Muster on Hokanui. Andy Muir here. The show is brought to you by Peters Genetics. With some sunshine over the main street of Gore, it's a thing of beauty. Long may it last. How long it will last for us, the question. Currently, we're on 9 degrees. But look, just having blue sky and sunshine is a great thing for the mood at the moment. After a busy weekend on the sporting front, the ABs, they lost to the Springboks. Now, arguably, this This game in Baltimore, I think it's almost like an exhibition type game for America, isn't it? And a money gatherer as such. Southland Stags went down to counties. I seen the first half. I didn't bother with the second. And, yeah, same old Southland Staggies, I suppose. And the Waz, New Zealand Warriors, they've got a home final against Dolphins happening on, I think it's on Saturday, but they're playing the game at Mount Smart. So they also talk about the NRL taking it away from their spiritual home, but they are playing there. So that's a big win for the Waz ahead of the finals. Music today too, Rob Thomas, Matchbox 20. Massive, massive group from the late 90s.
1: Hokanui's five-day forecast with Twin Farm Tefrom and Softex. The proof is in the progeny. Tefrom.co.nz.
22: So this afternoon, looking like cloud with light easterlies and a high of 10. Tomorrow, cloudy with breezy westerlies, minus 1 and 11. Wednesday, afternoon showers of breezy nor'westerlies, 3 and 14. Thursday, showers of westerlies forming, 3 and 8. And on Friday, light rain with breezy to brisk westerlies, 3 and 9. So temperatures to Hank Clinton 7.2, Heriot 6.2, Northern South and 7.5, Riverton 9.3, Te Anau 6.9, Titiroa 7.2, Winton 6.8, and Woodlands 8.4. So those soil temperatures are wanting to get going, just needs a bit of the big yellow for a while. Blair Drysdale, based at Belfast, starts us off in the Sergeant Dam Farming Roundup. Followed up by Joseph Mooney, MP for Southland, getting on the campaign trail. You're seeing all these billboards going up as we're not too far away from the election. Andrew Walsh of Twin Farm Genetics, we have a catch up with Snow, see how things are down the Waimea Valley. Mark Dillon, of course, he's been over at the World Ploughing Championships in Croatia, recorded of him a little bit earlier on due to time differences, and got a rundown of how he went in the event. And he did pretty darn well considering he wasn't using his own tractor or plough. And Tom O'Brien, our Garston correspondent, gives us a bit of a summation of the World Stone Skimming Championships with a New Zealand flavour involved in the winner's circle. So we'll crank on the show now. Blocker gets us underway. 7 after 1.
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26: I'm not crazy, I'm just a little unwell. I know right now you can't tell, but stay a while and maybe then you'll see.
22: We're away to Balfour this afternoon on the Muster to catch up with Blair Drysdale, mixed farming operation up that way. And the Sergeant Dan Farming Roundup brought to you by Sergeant Dan Stock Foods here in Gore. Blocker, good afternoon. How are you coping up there at Balfour with the spring to date?
27: Good afternoon, Andy.
2: spring. It's just frustration for a third year in a row. Simple as that. You know, I know after that first bad spring, it's like, oh, you won't get two of these in a row. And then there was a hold my beer moment with Mother Nature. And, you know, well, shit, you won't get three, will you? Let's hope not. But the early spring has been very similar to the last two. So let's see what happens. But, yeah, I think everyone's pretty wet now, lack of sunshine, grass has stopped here. We haven't had any growth for a good, you know, week, 10 days more now. It was starting to tick away, but it's just stopped dead. So, yeah, a little bit frustrating, getting sick of, you know, I'm just tidying up with the tractor at the moment, doing odd jobs because you can't really spray. It's been too wet and cold to do, and windy to do the ferret hall spraying. So, ground's too wet largely to work. I've done a little bit, but yeah.
22: You got the lambing going on at the moment from the man who coined the phrase woolly aphids. How are they going?
2: Apart from being really unsettled, well, they've settled down a bit the last few days since the winds dropped. But yeah, they've been a little bit flighty, so at least it's best with the shedding ones. So I go around them once a day largely to make sure there's nothing cast and to pick up dead ewes and lambs. Really, I don't do a lot, and I don't have to do a hell of a lot with them. Lambed. Had to lamb the old ones and the real early ones that have finished lambing. I've been finished for 10 days more now. But now, all in all, good numbers hitting the ground. Took a bit of a pasting on, Monday night, that real cold night. We lost a lot of newborn lambs that night, but you can't do much at night about that. So it happens every now and then. But yeah, all in all, they're taking along pretty nicely, and we'll be, look, the main ewes will be well through them by the end of this week, that's for sure. And then just wait on Holgate, so start on the 1st of October. So, yeah, considering I started on the, I think it was the 20th of August, that will be a long spread out lambing, but it mitigates a bit of risk and spreads workload too. So, all in all, they're going well. But, yeah, lambs, the early ones, the black-faced ones, they're looking for a little bit of sun. They're starting to eat grass too. So, yeah, a bit of sun will be handy.
22: How many ewes are you lambing?
2: Mixed-age ewes, there's 300 and there's 300 hoggets, but I actually can't fit all those numbers in next year, the way it's looking, so I'm probably going to cut the heads off some hoggets either late next week or early next week. So we'll do that. So yeah, ideally, you know, I'd like to sort of around that 500, 450, 500 next year. We'll sort of see where it's at. We won't lamb hoggets again next year. We've just sort of done that to get numbers up in a hurry, really, so we'll quit that next year. It does have, you know, a lot of hoggets last year, had twins, and boy, shit, it's hard on them, so I can still see those ones now as a tutu. So, yeah, we'll quit that game and just land the ewes only. But we'll still do land the old girls early to a terminal and do the rest as per normal.
22: Remembering that you went away from ewes proper, I mean, you're the guy who infamously just buried his wool shed. So what are you thinking there? The market's looking pretty good and you're just keeping your hand in a few different pies as such?
2: Look, we've always run a diverse operation. Not a, you know, we've always had, yes, we dropped sheep numbers back to nothing for a while, down to, you know, 30 or 40 ewes. But we've always had sheep and beef. We're just changing the mix a wee bit at the moment, doing a lot more beef. We bought a block next door a year ago, so it's all refenced now, and the cattle yards, they should be finished by the end of today, and then water seem to go in. So just changing up a bit. You know, there's more margin in beef than there is in wheat at the moment, which is still the main arable crop really in Southland. So, yeah, just go where the margin is. Rather than, you know, we're not chasing markets as such, as like I say, we've always had beef, but we're just increasing it there a bit. So, yeah, spreads the workload, spreads the risk, and makes it a little bit more interesting too, doing some new things as well, Andy.
22: With the way the arable sector is at the moment, are you thinking of perhaps getting more sheep under the equation? Or beef, for that matter?

0: pretty quickly, but they fit around everything else. So they're largely there, to tidy up behind the combine and do that sort of thing, keep fence lines tidy, lanes tidy. We do have a lot of smaller paddocks around the house that aren't really much good for anything else bar sheep. So they largely have a job to do and just have to fit in. That's where they sit.
1: You want to talk about tax today, Blair. Now, you had a wee rant off air before we came on for a chat. Possibly, I haven't had an F-bomb on the show since Bruce Eat at Waimumu. That may change today. Where are we at?
0: Well, we definitely, you wouldn't want to air my little rant off air.
1: It was one for the ages, I'll say that.
0: But look, as we get close to the election, things get serious. And look, from no party, really, it's all sort of tax-based policy and what we can give away for the policy and what we can do for free. Nothing's ever free. It always has to be paid from somewhere. And you have to rob Peter to pay Paul. And what we're not seeing a lot of is, how do we grow our economy? How do we get that good fiscal and economic policy to get this country to a position where we're back in the top tier of the world's nations? And because you look at our health system and education, we're slipping behind the eight ball a lot. You look at our... And then, you can't... Winston Churchill said it very famously, trying to tax yourself to prosperity is like standing in a bucket and trying to lift yourself up by a handle. And unfortunately, that's where Labor and the once socialist and now seemingly communist Greens are at. So it's terrible. And if the Greens, with their latest policy about supermarkets, they should probably take a wee trip to Zimbabwe and try and buy a loaf of bread and see what it costs them. They are raving lunatics with no idea of economics whatsoever. They're in la-la land. So it'd just be nice from actually from all parties to see how we can grow the country's economy, how we can grow industry, because industry's just leaving this country. Your sawmill's closing down everywhere, for argument's sake. So I'd like to see a lot more in that area, and every party's guilty of not giving us enough in that area.
1: Is your vote up for grabs?
0: Hell yeah. Like, every farmer in this electorate would largely, normally, and probably like last election out of it, would have voted National. Joseph's got a pretty safe seat, there's no doubt about that, but there'll be a lot more tactical voting going on, that's for sure, around where your electorate and party vote goes. There's no doubt about that, because a lot of people are looking for, the policies that make sense from some of the smaller parties. Let's exclude the Greens, because their policies are idiocracy. But I'm talking ACT and New Zealand First. So it's going to be a very interesting election. It's probably going to be the messiest one in living memory, I believe. So it's going to be very interesting come November.
1: Good on you, Blair. We'll let you carry on. And thank you for not getting me to the Broadcasting Standards Authority today.
0: No, I'll save my F-bombs for another day, as much as the Greens rile me.
1: Blair Blocker-Drysdale, based at Balfour in the Sergeant Dan Farming Roundup. Thanks, of course, to Sergeant Dan Stock Foods, based here in Gore. Talking politics, Joseph Mooney, MP for Southland's up next.
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3: I believe the world is burning to the ground. I guess we better find out. Matchbox 20 there with how far we have come for our next guest. Joseph Mooney, MP for Southland. Some of those lyrics you'd agree with, other ones probably not so much, Joe. Good afternoon.
4: Good afternoon, Andy. Well, I agree with this. Where you come from, where you're going to, and right now I'm trucking across Southland. Bit of fog. So it's one of those little bits of spring where be a bit chilly outdoors at the moment. They've just come into Lumsden as we speak, actually.
3: Joseph, we're looking at our third spring in a row where it's been anything but the norm during lambing and calving. We just want some sunshine. It's all we're asking for.
4: Yeah, well, politicians try and do all sorts of things, but I can't promise you that. It's one thing I can't promise you. But what I will say is actually tomorrow, I've got the Agriculture Minister, Tom McClay. He's in Southland tomorrow. We've got a woolshed meeting if people can get it any time away from their lambing at Trevor Stark's place. Was it 530 Lancet Valley Road in Waikika Valley between 11:30 to 12:30 p.m. So if you can make some time free, be a golden opportunity to come and catch up with the Trade Minister and hear from him and give him some feedback.
3: Are you expecting many people at a meeting in the middle of September, with all due respect?
4: Oh, look, no, it's a challenging time. I just wanted to, you know, we're well into the election season now, so it's, although everyone will be flat out with lambing, et cetera, if anyone's able to get away, it would be great to see them.
3: Over the weekend, all these hoardings are going up and you get any obligatory selfies and photos on social media of all these politicians using a hammer for the first time and probably since the last election, truth be known. We're just coming into that cycle again. Yourself, Joseph, did you stay out there for the day and actually do more than three nails or a couple of tech screws?
4: Oh, yeah, no, 100%. Every time. And last season, actually, my wife and I were sort of the main hoardings people for Queenstown area got to get out and about all across the region. But having said that, couldn't do it without our volunteers because, obviously, as Pro said there before, the Southland electorate's bigger than 60 countries, so it's a huge bit of territory. So we heavily rely on our volunteers. And I'm very thankful to them for the hard work they do. They really care about our region and our country. They're willing to give up their time to help make it happen.
3: Two questions.
4: It's a team effort.
3: I've got two questions for you, Joseph. Number one, how much does one of those hoardings cost? And number two, you're not wearing a tie. In fact, a lot of National MPs aren't wearing ties in the photos. Surprising.
4: Sometimes people wear ties, sometimes they don't. I can't remember what the thinking was, to be honest, behind choosing that particular photo. But that was the decision. And, every election cycle's a little bit different, I guess.
3: What does one of those signs cost?
4: Oh, a sign cost? I couldn't tell you off the top of my head. I'd have to go back and check the records. But it's our electorate pays for them. We pay for those signs. So we got to raise the money ourselves and pay for them. So no. People go and stuff them up. They're stuffing up locals who have worked their tails off to make it happen.
3: Another poll out this morning, Joseph. Now the Opportunity Party, who's been flying, if you believe other polls, they've slipped down to 4.5%. They wouldn't go into Parliament. I mean, there was a poll out last week. I think it had the Greens and Top combined with almost a quarter of the vote. That's just well above where they're going to be. So what are we actually supposed to believe in the lead-up?
4: Well, I think we've said this before. The only poll that truly matters is who gets in the polling booth and ticks those boxes. And so that's what's going to determine it. Look, I honestly don't think Top's going to make it. They might suck up a few votes. I think like Federated Farmers, they're their policies would cost farmers about $47,000 each per annum, I think is what they calculated. So they basically want to tax the bejeepers out of people and make, you know, others basically welfare beneficiaries. That's not what we need as a country.
3: Well, the Greens are interesting. Coming out with this so-called breakup of the supermarket duopoly, KiwiMart, although KiwiMart, I think it's the name of a second-hand shop somewhere up north.
4: Look, people have been frustrated for a long time with the price of food in New Zealand, and, you know, the frustration I've shared myself, to be honest. But the only way we can really solve that is, you know, more effective competition, which is not easy in a country of 5.3 million people spread over the size of, you know, the United Kingdom or Japan. So, you know, to get the scale, supermarket networks, you know, stack up is challenging, and other countries have obviously had businesses have taken a look at it and decided it doesn't make sense from financially to enter the market. But we've been doing everything we can to try to track them in, you know, fast tracking, change the law so that people can apply, you know, to put a new supermarket into areas and things like that. But this idea by the Greens is frankly nuts. It's been tried before. It's not a new idea. Communist Russia did something very similar. They took over the supply and control of food. Have a look at how that played out. People literally started lining up for food that was no longer on the shelves in supermarkets. They couldn't actually even get food into those supermarkets. So people actually started starving. So the Greens' idea is completely nuts. Like I say, it's been tried before and failed before.
3: There is a real argument out there, though, and a lot of tourists who came to New Zealand will agree with this, Joseph. We are just too expensive. We are just too expensive, especially in the supermarket aisle.
4: Yeah, look, that used to be true, and I say used to be true because, you know, I hear from people who are, you know, in other countries overseas, and Canada, United States, Germany, United Kingdom, that food was cheaper. I'm not hearing that anymore. So I think on a relative basis, I don't think that's true. You know, specifically New Zealand said our food inflation has actually only increased by 1.9% in the last, I think, of the year it is. Obviously, you know, look, I shop at the supermarket like everyone else, and I look at the prices and go, ouch. So, look, the cost of food is a genuine challenge, but the government taking over it is not going to fix it. Anyone who knows a little bit of history will appreciate that point.
3: I reckon the weekly shop's gone up 15%. But anyway, we're talking percentages. This is a good news story too for you guys, trying to increase the income cap from $150,000 to $300,000 regarding first home loan income.
4: Yeah, that was a great announcement we had over the weekend. So the cap, like I say, from $150,000 to $300,000 for everyone. So whether you're a single or a couple, your maximum will be $300,000, and then you can have access that 5% loan facility to help you buy your own home. Because, I mean, that's probably sort of shows the difference between the left and the right. You know, on the centre right, we want people to become property owners, versus the left, who want the state to own things. We think we Kiwis, we trust them. We trust them to manage their own money, and we want them to, you know, own their own land, literally.
3: Is the Kiwi dream of home ownership slipping through our fingers, realistically?
4: No, absolutely not. And that's why we're doing this policy like this, though, to make sure that it doesn't. Because ultimately, you know, people who own their own bit of land are more embedded in their communities. And, you know, and ultimately, that's how you can build up, you know, your wealth and your sense of community over time. So, we want to ensure that does not become a dream.
3: Have you got that hybrid NPC jersey made up yet, Joseph?
4: It's a work in progress.
3: I think you might want to have the blue on more than the maroon at the moment, going by results. We'll let you carry on. Always appreciate your time.
4: Got it, Andy. Appreciate it.
3: Joseph Mooney, MP for Southland, as we get closer to the election. This is the muster up next. We're away over to Croatia to catch up with ploughman Mark Dillon of the World Ploughing Champs.
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2: The Muster with Andy Muir, thanks to Peter's Genetics. Every drip means quite a bit when it's from Peter's Genetics. That's better than nothing.
3: This is the Muster on Hokanui. Mark Dillon has been representing New Zealand at the World Ploughing Championships yet again over in Croatia. Of course, he's based at Riversdale in Northern Southland. And we've all heard about the issues Bob had with shipping containers and lack of them getting to their destinations. The event occurred over the weekend, the World Champs. Bob joins us to give us a rundown on how it all went. Bob, good afternoon. Firstly, how did the weekend treat you?
19: Yeah, good day, Andy. Not bad. I played a pretty cloudy plot on Friday, which was a stubble ground, but the judges didn't agree with me. Yeah, the Saturday we had what was meant to be grass then, but it was alfalfa ground, which is lucerne, extremely hard. It'd be some of the hardest ground I reckon I've ever played. But yeah, had a better day on the Saturday and got a bit further up the points list.
3: What were the issues that the judges had for the first day?
19: Oh, they must have been looking at different stuff to me, and they decided to keep their points and not give them to me, the buggers.
3: Can you say anything to them at the time, or do you just have to just bite your tongue and carry on with it? I mean, there's no third umpire or anything, is there?
19: No, there's no third umpire. You can't really. But then once we go back and you're looking, it's hard to tell when you're sitting in the tractor seat, but once you go and have a look after you've done the job and compare to the top trailmen, what they've done and what you've done, and big learning curve and different gear and everything else. It wasn't a disaster, but it's learning. It's been a great experience, and it's been challenging with the different gear. And then turned up here 10 days ago and I pinched a nerve in my back, so that hasn't been that cool either. So I've know the physio over here by first name basis as well. So that's been part of the experience.
3: You say the ground yesterday was some of the hardest ploughing you've ever done. Was just put into context what you came up against.
19: Oh, so they haven't had any rain over here for 75 days, and this foam we were ploughing on, it's pretty much min-till, so it would have come out of a cereal crop maybe or maize or something like that, and they've just min-tilled the lucerne on top of it, so the ground's reasonably undulating, very... very compacted. The whole time we've been here, I don't think I've seen one worm in the soil, so it probably explains a bit about soil health and how the that goes towards with the compaction issue.
3: So overall, result-wise, where did you end up?
19: 14th, which is a bit better than last year. I was 11th on the 11th on the second day in the alfalfa, which is, I was happy enough. Drove straight, which a lot of people couldn't drive straight, which probably got me a bit further up the points list. Had a pretty good crown, well, very good split. Haven't actually seen the final breakdown of the points to just chew the fat on what kind of, there's always room for improvement, yeah. As I said to someone, the ever-elusive perfect plot has still eluded me, but we'll keep chipping away and trying to get better.
3: Well, you say some individuals having issues having a straight line on their plots. Was that due to the state of the ground?
19: If your gear's just not running dead true, then it'll start walking a lot, and a lot of guys had issues with that doing their splits. The plough was walking around the paddock, and actually, if you watch the ploughs, if you could feel it from the seat, the ploughs are shuddering or shaking when they're going through the ground. It was that hard, and I didn't hear it, but there's a guy from the Netherlands, just about 7 or 8 plots up from me. He must have hit something and broke a colder stalk and everything. It went off like a shotgun.
3: Remembering you weren't in your own gear either, how did you adapt to the Massey and the plough that you got lent?
19: Pretty good. It was the first day. It was one bit, and I was getting under the pump and getting a wee bit frustrated. And I went to lean, reach for the wrong lever. But the second day, but just took it in my stride and I was getting frustrated halfway through the plot. And I've got to do something different here. This ain't working. And it started tinkering and did wee fine tuning things, and the ploughing improved. And it was quite funny. My coach was on the end of the headland, and he goes, he needs to give her a couple of screws on that land wheel. That's about what I did, and tinkered with a few other bits and pieces, and it improved. And it's always a good feeling when you do something like that, and the result at the back looks better.
3: This is fascinating. You have a coach for ploughing. What can somebody who's watching what you do compared to your average ploughman on the tractor going about his business in the lands and the likes, what's he doing? What can he see differently?
19: Oh, we're pretty lucky. So Thomas is a 2-time world champion, and ploughing's his jam. He lives and breathes it. And he just knows he's got that much experience under his belt. He can see, or he knows what to do to make the result of the back change. It's an experience on the seat, really.
3: So yeah, I dare say you had a good shindig after the event finished.
19: Really awesome. Awards dinner last night. There's a big business centre on the other side of town. We didn't realise that building was there. Huge big building, and great music. A couple of bevies, and they had a band playing as well. So it was a good way to finish off the week.
3: So therefore, the plough and the tractor you were using, your French mates, they'll just take, your Welsh mates, sorry, it'll go back to Wales. You and Sonia and your mum and dad, you'll get back on the plane and come back to New Zealand shortly, I'd imagine.
19: Yeah, so we started stripping gear down last night. We think we finished ploughing about 2 o'clock, and then the finishing or the end of the ploughing ceremony was about 3:30, then back to the compound, started stripping gear down and stuff, and we're about to get in the car, head back out there now, start washing stuff up and packing it away, and then I've got a few bits and pieces I've had shipped here that I've ploughed with, so clean them up, and they're going to go into the Caverland dealers, they're going to ship them back to New Zealand for me.
3: Next year, it's in Kenya. I mean, it sounds like a very close-knit community, the ploughing fraternity, especially at these events. A lot of these individuals, have they qualified to go over to Africa next year as well?
19: There's not a whole lot, because we're this side of the world, we qualify, I suppose, 6 months
3: right
19: earlier than anyone else. But this is sort of why the Welsh guys want to get the gear home. So it was James and Roger George's gear from Wales I use, and James is heading over to Ireland to have all his plans to qualify so he can come to Kenya next year.
3: So that is the plan, that is the intention next year, to go to Kenya, isn't it?
19: Yeah, I've already qualified. So when I won the Nationals back in April, that qualified me to come and play on Kenya for next year. So that's the next thing, get home, and there's a few bits and pieces I want to do to the plough, and just keep practicing and tinkering away and improving on the art.
3: There's not that long. What is it, Kenya next year, back to the Netherlands, and then New Zealand the year after. Are people asking you about what to expect when they come to New Zealand?
19: Yeah, so because next year we were thinking that there may not be as many go to Kenya. So we did a bit of a brief presentation and had a bit of a video running there so people can sort of see what New Zealand's up to, and that there are a lot of people if it's on their bucket list, or if they've never been to New Zealand and they think, well, what better time to come over and compete in the Worlds, or even just come over and judge or manage and be part of the team and come and be, as you say, Andy, it was a big family. Like, the amount of people that reached out to us when we were in a pickle with the shipping was really, really awesome and humbling. And yeah, it's been great to catch up with people from our playing family that we only catch up with once a year.
3: Mark Dillon, congratulations once again. Finishing 11th, that's no mean feat over at World Ploughing Champs. Safe travels for you, Sonia, your mum and dad, and all your support team. And once again, mighty congratulations. That's a hell of an effort.
19: Thanks, Andy.
3: Mark Dillon, over in Croatia, far cry from Northern Southland and the wet weather that we're seeing at the moment. This is the Muster up next. Andrew Walsh out of Twin Farm Genetics.
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3: Welcome back to the Muster as we catch up with Andrew Walsh out of Twin Farm Genetics, a home of Tefrom and the sponsors of the five-day forecast here on the Muster and Hokanui in general. Andrew, good afternoon. That forecast has been a little bit lacking in sunshine recently.
23: Yeah. Afternoon, Andy. You're dead right. It's been a wee bit challenging around about, but we'll take it today. We had fog this morning, but it's cleared, beautiful blue sky and really nice out there at the moment.
3: How often do you get fog in September?
23: We're actually talking about that with the staff this morning. I can't actually ever remember having fog in September before. It seems real strange.
3: Seasons seem out of whack.
23: It does, yep. It, you just sort of can do what you can do and that's it, isn't it?
3: So what's the state of play there, Snow? Is it'll be wet on top, I'd imagine, and just needing sunshine. Everything's there for the grass to grow. You just need a bit of an element to come down.
23: Oh, definitely. Yep, no, the ground's definitely saturated at the moment. We're actually driving around some of the lambing paddocks the other day and actually just about lost the bike. The water was up nearly the top of the seat, so I started to think that I was driving in the wrong place. But
3: the top of the seat?
23: Yeah, she was getting pretty deep there for a while.
3: What, were you crossing the river or something?
23: No, just one of our paddocks. It's called the Swamp Paddock for a reason. It's the first one on the farm to fill up with water and had ewes on the far side of it. Just wanted to get round and push them out onto the flood bank. So, luckily we got them through and out and the water retreated down before causing any troubles.
3: Oh, well, that's good to see that you got an outcome there. So how is the state of play with lambing at your place? You got studs and the likes, you got split lambing mobs. How's it been?
23: Yep, not too bad so far. We managed to avoid the worst of that weather last weekend. They didn't really start till about the Tuesday. So, Yeah, they've been going for about 6 days now, so with the Suftex, just the early sort of 400 or 500 ewes, so it's been not too bad at the moment. The bulk of the other rest of the ewes don't start until the end of this week, so they're all set stock now and spread out. And yeah, we're just trying not to drive around too many paddocks and create black marks behind as you go. But yeah, just this time of year and the weather we've been having, you've got to watch out for casts and all that sort of thing with having ewes in good condition.
3: Brenton Howden had a great idea and he started using it this season as far as a drone and doing the lambing beat in the morning before things get too hectic, just to go around looking for ewes. He said it's just been a game changer regarding black marks and paddocks and the like when it's wet.
23: Yeah, that'd be right, and it'd probably be quite fantastic up on the hill. Dad actually had one, used to have it a couple of years ago, but it doesn't fly at the moment for some reason. But we found that it's quite hard to see the screen, so I think new technology now, bigger screens, is easier to see them and get round.
3: Now, there's a lot of these people who just don't get around to wearing glasses anyway. Our tennis group on a Wednesday night, when we're at the moon having a beer debriefing, the amount of people there that are holding their phones about a metre away from their face because they're too ignorant to go to the optician is ridiculous.
23: Yeah, yep, that'd be about right.
3: Anyway.
23: Without
3: naming names. So, are you changing anything as far as your feeding cycle for September based on the conditions?
23: Not really. We actually, I suppose they're talking the sort of drier summer, so we managed to actually go through and put a fair bit of SOA on before lambing this year, which has really kicked in and working really well. And we also were lucky enough to get a bit of grazing at the neighbour's grain farm for sort of a week or 10 days for 1,000 ewes, which really just gave us that extra buffer going into lambing, which we would have been really tight if we hadn't had that this year.
3: Nothing like the neighbours having a bit of grazing come available.
23: Yeah, it was really good. He was sort of had a few weed issues in his paddock, so he sort of wanted to eat and off, and we were looking for every blade of grass we could at the time, so it's good to get those wee win-wins.
3: And how are the hoggets looking?
23: Looking fantastic, but there's a bit of abortion going through them at the moment, which is a bit frustrating. Because, they scanned really well, and I was looking forward to trying to beat that 110% lambing out of our hoggets this year. But I've actually sent some samples away. We're going to actually try and find out exactly what it is. We think we know, talking to the vet, he thinks he knows what it is, which I'm hoping it's not, because we've already vaccinated for that, and I'll be pretty hacked off if the vaccine hasn't worked. But that's all you can do is try your best and, try and avoid the problem next season.
3: Just a couple of abortions you're seeing on the ground daily. What's the state of play there?
23: You're sort of getting two or three a day at the moment, and then you had a couple of days where we were getting six a day there for a few days. So it's just frustrating. The hoggets are still happy and healthy, but, you do all the effort taken right through to now, and then you have them spit out those lambs and just frustrating, I suppose you'd call it.
3: So is it bordering on Brandenburg?
23: No, it's not. They're having a brown, rotten-y, mummified sort of a wee thing that they're splitting out and one healthier sort of lamb. So we're suspecting it's toxo, but we'll wait and see.
3: Hopefully you guys get a resolution out of that. There's nothing worse at this time of year with everything else.
23: Yeah, exactly. Yep, it's sort of early days to be saying, but that's what we're suspecting. That's what it looks like at the moment, but we're going to get it tested and confirmed and just see if that's exactly what it is. And then we can have some words with some vaccine companies, maybe.
3: Absolutely, if it goes like that. Okay, so you're getting to the middle of September. There might be a few cattle just tidying out winter crops and the likes. You'll be pretty happy with the way they've played out, I'd imagine.
23: Yeah, no, they've looked really good, actually. We've actually, the cattle have all finished the winter crops and the cows are set stocked on the hill now with all the ewes. Heifers are down. Heifers have been sort of calving for the last 3 or 4 days now. So we try to lamb them a wee bit, calve them a wee bit earlier, just so we've got a bit of time to keep an eye on them. And then the cows sort of kick in another week's time with the rest of the ewes up on the hill.
3: Wanderers, your football's all over for the season, I'd imagine?
23: Yep, it's all tidied up. We just had prize giving there the other night. Good to see a good bunch of young guys coming through the team there and had a really good season. And sounds like there's quite a few of them are sticking around again for next year. Quite often those the ones just leaving school, going off to university, we lose a few of them, but good young bunch this year that are hanging around, which will be really good for next season.
3: Yourself and Morgan Green, are you like the outer statesman in the team? Are you nicknamed Grandad or anything yet?
23: It's heading that way, but they keep giving us a hard time about being the old man in the team, and yeah, old enough that the young ones could be my kids in the team and that sort of thing. But
3: that's a reality.
23: Nothing like keeping them on their toes. And you learn the old trick. We're getting a bit older and cunning, and you still sort of, yeah, keep up with them most days.
3: Good on you, Snow. All the best over the next 6 weeks or so. Twin Farm Genetics, a home of Tefrom, and the sponsors of the 5-day forecast here on Hokanui. Always appreciate your time.
23: Good as gold, Andy. And yeah, everyone, keep your heads up out there, lambing. Remember, it's just a short time in the grand scheme of it. So enjoy it.
3: Andrew Welsh of Twin Farm Genetics, a home of Tefrom. The amount of people who aren't prepared to accept the fact they need to go and see an optometrist is staggering. Not naming names, but you sit around having a pint, just sit there and watch people on their phone and gradually glare. Their eyes bulge as the phone pulls away from their face. Anyway, we'll go up to Garston next. We're going to catch up with Thomas O'Brien.
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2: The Muster with Andy Muir, thanks to Peters Genetics. Every drop means quite a lot when it's from Peters Genetics. Yeah, we just the Muster on the farm with Southland District Council, working together for a better Southland.
3: We're away up to Garston this afternoon on the Muster to catch up with Tom O'Brien, business owner up that way. And last time we spoke to you, you were on a jigger between Fairlight and Kingston. Tom, good afternoon. Did you fix all those sleepers?
4: Oh, good afternoon, Andy. Well, interestingly enough, yesterday morning, after I watched the All Black game, I went out with a couple of mates and we dropped off 50 sleepers, which are now currently, well, they're just about to be put in with the digger that goes on the rails. I'm not there at the moment. I'm at the farm at the moment enjoying the sunshine.
3: No, only 50 sleepers. That's not bad.
4: Well, yeah, so that'll be the first truck.
3: Oh, it's the first truck load, yeah.
4: Yeah. And, you know, I was just saying to my mate yesterday, I said, you know, back in my day, you know, we used to have to do all this by hand, you know, and if between two of us, if we got 11 sleepers in a day, we were doing really, really well. So, yeah, it's amazing how quickly time flies and technology changes and, you know, the world moves on and advances. So, but, you know, like we sort of cut our teeth back then, and that was, I mean, it doesn't seem that long ago. When I think about it, that's back in 1993. So, just got to keep moving forward, mate.
3: We all cut our teeth in certain things once upon a time, but you were part of the Dunedin rap scene, weren't you, back in the day?
4: Here we go. Yeah, well, I don't know if I was part of the scene. I guess you could say that I kind of dabbled in it. I think the only thing I was cutting was shapes on the dance floor. I don't know if I was really cutting up too much on the microphone. Although I do have a very distant memory of getting on the stage, and I think Tiki Tane of Salmonella Dub was emceeing, and I managed to jump up on the stage and have a bit of a blast. And I think as I retreated to the exit stage left, he was like, "Who was that guy?" So yeah, I'll claim that. But yeah, I'm still doing a bit of writing, actually. I still write a few songs and a bit of poetry from time to time. If I can't sleep at night, I'll wake up and put a pen to pad and it's a nice way to sort of relax and calm your mind, and yeah, it's good.
3: You should have been at the Poetry Night in Tiarnow about 10 days ago.
4: Oh, I didn't know anything about it. I would have loved to have gone, mate.
3: Yeah, I went along there. It was my wife's birthday. She was outside with the mate, but I went inside and had a listen. And, yeah, poetry in motions as such.
4: Yeah, yeah. Oh, it's good. It's good for the soul. It's a good way to express yourself. In fact, I don't know about you, mate, but I kind of get the a feeling that there's a lot more open mic nights happening around the country. And, I'd like to know whether or not are there open mic nights in Gore or in Invercargill. I mean, if there's the Poetry Night in Tiana, and I don't know if that's a regular thing or not, but we should be doing more of this stuff, I reckon.
3: Hey, look, you were a part of the Stone Skimming Champs, New Zealand Champs at Lake Hawea a couple of months back. Now, overnight, Abby McDonald, based in Queenstown, she took out the women's prize.
4: Yeah, unbelievable, isn't it? Like the world champion. Although, you know, I witnessed her winning the New Zealand Aotearoa Stone Skimming Championships on Lake Hawea. And, you know, it's, you know, people go, "Oh, shit, how hard can it be?" And it's like, well, actually, no, you've got to actually keep within a laneway. And I think from memory, we had a 6-metre laneway that we had to keep the stone inside. But correct me if I'm wrong, but I think in Scotland, I think it's a 4-metre lane, so it's very difficult. My understanding was that she managed to top out at 72 metres, which is very impressive.
3: Now, my bone of contention with stone skimming, careful how you say that, was that not distance, but how many times you could get the stone to bobble up and down as it just fluttered across the water.
4: Well, interestingly enough, mate, when I was first approached by Jeff Ross up at Lake Hawea Station to say, "Hey, look, I'd like you to come along, would you give it a whirl?" I was like, "Yeah, no problem." And, you know, they've got the very strict sort of adjudicators and judges and cameras set up and all the rest of it. And I thought that part of the criteria was exactly that, how many times the stone actually skims on the water.
3: Yes.
4: Because I, as a kid, remember, you know, it was always like, "Oh, yeah, look, I got 27. I counted 27 skips in there. And I thought that would have been part of the criteria as well. But I guess it's very, unless you've got super high-speed cameras to be able to count each stone, and I don't know if they had that tech or not, but maybe they should bring it in.
3: No, oh, well, we've got that clarified anyway. But you've got some cool stuff going on there where you're based at Garston. You've got a keg of beer from a beer company that's going to be sitting in a hut.
4: Well, yeah, I mean, it's I've got a PR company coming down from Auckland tomorrow, and they're measuring up one of the huts. And what they're basically going to do is wrap the hut in a, it's a zero beer, right? So
3: it's Heineken Zero.
4: Heineken Zero, yes. So yeah. It's like a, you know, global giant Heineken, as we all know. But also, as we've found out in the news quite recently, the rates of alcoholic drinking, or, you know, drinking of alcoholic beverages is dropping quite rapidly in New Zealand, which is a healthy thing, which is a good thing, really. But it's being superseded by the likes of these zero beers. And to be brutally honest, you know, when they first came out, I thought, oh, God, they taste a bit like horse piss, to be fair. But yeah,
3: still does
4: come
3: some
4: a long
3: of it.
4: Way, and they're actually, some of them are really good.
3: Just finally, ground conditions at Garston, how have things been? Is it wet?
4: Oh, it is a bit wet underfoot, actually, to be fair. Beautiful day, but we've had a decent amount of precipitation, mate, and it's certainly a bit of surface water in some of the lower lying parts and areas. But I'm standing on a veranda at the moment, and I'm looking out over the paddocks, and I see all of the poplars and willows sort of in the shelterbelts. They're all just popping. There's beautiful iridescent, like
3: awesome.
4: Beautiful bright greens and yellows, and it's very pleasant to look at. So spring has literally sprung.
3: Good on you, Tom. Always appreciate your time.
4: Good on. See you, mate.
5: Laugh out loud with Ag Proud, because life on the land can be a laughing matter. 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
3: What's the difference between a moose and an ant? A moose has antlers, but an ant doesn't have mooselers. Well, that's us over and done with for the afternoon. Hopefully we get some drying out there. My name's Andy Muir. Of course, the muster is brought to you by Peters Genetics. Podcast will be going up shortly thanks to iHeartRadio, and I'll see you tomorrow at 1 o'clock.
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8: In this update, the government's announced the first investments from the $200 million gas security fund. Todd Energy has been approved for $23.5 million in time-limited loans for two Taranaki projects. Political reporter Troy Matich has more.
9: One $16 million loan will let the company drill a new gas well, and the rest aid conversion of an existing well to access gas in the deeper Taranaki reservoir. Both projects hope to have gas on stream late next year. Resources Minister Shane Jones says maximising existing fields with an experienced operator is one of the fastest ways to bring needed gas to the market.
8: Analysis suggests underinvestment in medicines could mean we're losing billions of dollars in economic growth. A Business NZ report finds every dollar invested returns nearly $2 to the economy and $1.15 to the Crown. It's primarily down to health gains, meaning people work more and are absent less, and reducing demand on the health system. Business NZ Chief Executive Catherine Rich says more funding would be transformational.
10: PharmAct already has over 130 medicines which it deems worthwhile to purchase in New Zealand but can't for budgetary reasons.
8: Concerns lending caps will put young people off aviation careers. The warning comes as the government claims progress on its aviation action plan, achieving half its priorities in 1 year. Aviation Industry Association CEO Simon Wallace says the $70,000 domestic student loan cap over 2 years hasn't been updated since 2013. Gisborne's mayor says the city's buzzing after a local homeware store sold a ticket worth more than $28 million for Saturday's lotto draw. The winners claimed their ticket. Rahet Stoltz hopes it's been won by a family in need.
11: I really, really hope it goes to a family that need money, that might have had some tough times or have some bills that they need to pay off.
8: And that's news.
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8: In sport, New Breakers basketball coach Gordon Herbert isn't getting carried away with a win in his first match in charge. Despite missing two starters and having another two forced off the court, the Breakers beat Tasmania by 10 points in the pre-season blitz. Herbert was happy to start on a winning note, while giving some youngsters extended minutes as he gets to grips with his roster.
13: It brings it a little bit more together. I think winning is important in pre-season too. Losing is good too. You learn more from losing, but we'll learn from this too and move forward.
8: Scott McLaughlin has won IndyCar's season-ending race in California and says his first win in 2 years gives him renewed confidence heading into the off-season.
14: That's what it's going to take to win a championship. What a great warm-up we had. So, yeah, bring on 2027.
8: And that's sport.
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15: Weather watch 24/7 at the marine forecast for sea area Fofo, variable 10 knots with a southwest swell of 3 metres offshore easing. The outlook for tomorrow, northeast 15 knots, turning westerly 15 knots later in the day. And Met Service forecast for Southland for the rest of today, any remaining cloud and drizzle clearing to fine this afternoon with light winds down to a low of 1 tonight. Tomorrow, cloud clearing and becoming fine in the morning with light winds through the day, then westerlies developing in the evening. Tomorrow's high 12, and Wednesday fine, but rain developing in the evening with northwesterlies and 14.
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Heartland, New Zealand, talking to you, Peter Mac, on your Monday. Welcome in. Walk Like an Egyptian, the Bangles. Good song. And I like that kind of Walk Like an Egyptian dancing thing. You know, isn't that the one where you put your hands above your head? And like I Dream of Jeannie, and you wiggle your bits about. And if you're a boomer man of my age trying to do that, a white boomer man, it can look pretty tragic, to be honest. I wouldn't recommend it. Save yourself the grief and those around you. This is CMS Sparrow. Good afternoon. Hakanui.

0: Southland talking to me, Peter Mack. G'day, Gore. G'day, Balclitha. How are we doing, Clinton? And g'day, TR now this afternoon. Let's take a look at that weather for us, shall we? This is based around Gore, okay? We do this as a bit of a generalisation, but based around Gore today. Fine spells developing and 10 degrees the high. It's feeling like about 7 or 8 at the moment, down to 1 overnight. Tomorrow, fine with a frosty start, actually. A frosty start. So, yeah, we haven't got rid of the frost yet. Cloud developing in the morning with the odd shower. Tomorrow, 11 into Wednesday. Rain developing in the evening, but fine before that. That's the important bit. We should have put that first. Fine for a start, then rain developing, but not till the evening on Wednesday. And that 14 with nor'westerlies. Into Thursday, a few showers, clearing by evening. 9 degrees into Friday, a few more showers. They'll ease in the afternoon, 10. Showers quite heavy, possibly on Saturday. Heavy westerlies, not heavy showers, but westerlies, not heavy westerlies, to best of my knowledge, 10. And into Sunday, 12, the top rain and westerly. The weekend's looking like a big suck fest at this stage.
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0: This is Hokanui Peter Mac this afternoon with the Swedish House Mafia. And don't you worry, child. And the cars on the two letting the good times roll. They rolled and they skimmed overseas for one of our Kiwi competitors at the weekend. You might remember that earlier in the year in May, Lake Hawea, they had the inaugural stone skimming championships, the inaugural New Zealand stone skimming championships. And there was a male and a female. There was Abby McDonald and there was Jay Reeve, who were the people who prevailed. They've both went off to Scotland at the weekend to take part in the World Championships. And Abby McDonald from Queenstown, who won the Open Women's category at Hawea with the longest throw of the day, she has just this past weekend defeated six-time world champion skimmer Lucy Wood from the UK. So, man, we now can add to our incredible list of sporting achievements in this country. We excel on the international stage, on the global stage, on the biggest stage of them all. We excel with Abby McDonald, who is now the Open Women's category. She's now the world champion. She won that Open Women's category at Hawea, but now she is the world champion. Man alive, fantastic.
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0: Across Southland, Hoganui, Peter Mac on your Monday. Stick around for the good times. They will roll again after three musically with Coterie, The Exponents, Chris Stapleton and Jojo kicking things off for us after news and sport next at three.
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8: In this update, Regulation Minister David Seymour says labelling differences scared off an overseas supermarket chain that considered setting up shop. The Ministry for Regulation has finished its produce labelling review and Cabinet's agreed to develop a digital label standard. A major recommendation to recognise more international labelling standards wasn't progressed. Seymour says he can't name the grocery brand, but is hinting it's UK-based.
9: They have an entire suite of brands, so basically everything in this British supermarket couldn't be sold in New Zealand because they have different labelling over there.
8: A warning: we're chronically under-investing in medicines and paying the cost. A Business NZ report finds every dollar invested returns nearly $2 to the economy and $1.15 to the Crown. It flags we allocate just 4.9% of health spending on medicines, compared with an OECD average of 13.3%. Chief Executive Catherine Rich says spending more on medicine would help New Zealanders, businesses and the health system.
10: If you have more treatments available which can either prevent or treat current ailments, that will have a big impact.
8: Police still haven't identified a man's body discovered in Whangarei's Hātia River on Saturday. A post-mortem's been completed. Germany's AfD party is within reach of becoming the first far-right party to govern a German state since World War II. Counting continues, but so far it's won 44.4% of the vote in Saxony-Anhalt, just short of a majority. BBC correspondent Jessica Parker says if it wins outright, It would be a huge blow to Germany's Conservative Chancellor Friedrich Merz.
11: This has the potential, this result, to further dent his authority and destabilise his government, the government, of course, that's running Europe's largest economy. So this may be a regional election, but it has implications far beyond.
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8: In sport, 8 seed Ben Shelton has blasted past Stefanos Tsitsipas to make the US Tennis Open quarterfinals. The American will face Carlos Alcaraz in the final eight, which is a real surprise to the second seed and defending champion. Alcaraz thought he was playing Francis Tiafoe. Depleted squad? Well, no worries for new Breakers basketball coach Gordon Herbert. He's just hooked up with his Kiwi club after guiding Canada to their two most recent wins in an 8-win no-loss record in World Cup qualifiers. Herbert had two Breakers frontliners missing and lost another two in a hard-fought win over Tasmania in the pre-season blitz. But the new boss is philosophical about the lack of personnel.
14: Yeah, I mean, we're missing some key guys right now, but I think it gives an opportunity for other guys to step up.
8: That is sport.
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15: Weather watch 24/7 at the marine forecast for sea area FOFO variable 10 knots with a southwest swell of 3 metres offshore easing. The outlook for tomorrow, northeast 15 knots, turning westerly 15 knots later in the day. And Met Service forecast for Southland for the rest of today, any remaining cloud and drizzle clearing to fine this afternoon with light winds down to a low of 1 tonight. Tomorrow, cloud clearing and becoming fine in the morning with light winds through the day, then westerlies developing in the evening. Tomorrow's high 12, and Wednesday fine, but rain developing in the evening with northwesterlies and 14.
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0: Corner Luck across Southland. This is Hokanui with Peter Mack in the afternoon. And why does love do this to me? What a catalogue that guy produced with the band. They were awesome. He was the songwriting talent behind the whole thing, though, too. And, of course, the front man, and hasn't made a bad career out of it. And he's got some honours on the way through, which ain't half bad. Jordan Luck, bit of a legend in Kiwi rock and a survivor, too. Hey, we're on the final end, probably, of the calving season, right? And fingers crossed there'll be a few more sunshine-filled days coming up. Tomorrow morning, we're heading to South Otago, right between Stirling, as a matter of fact, and Kaitangata, to find out what's going on, both on the farm and off, with our mate Matt Corderwig. That is tomorrow morning when he joins Chitty on The Breakfast Show.
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0: Martin Garrix, Ed Sheeran, and repeated Christina Aguilera, Fighter. November 7, we go to the polls. This has seemed like a very long run into the selection, and we're not there yet. We've still got some time to go. We've got basically the thick end of September and all of October and a little bit of November to get there, the first week of November. And, the polls are still bouncing around a bit. There are trends, for sure, but there's also an interesting poll just out in the last 24 hours or so. And I think, it's impossible to try and pick what's going to happen at this stage. There's some things that were sort of dead certs a few weeks ago that look less likely now, but then could just as easily come back again. It's a very, very fluid situation. Very exciting, and there's a lot at stake, one way or another.
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0: Southland's Hokanui with Peter Mack coming up to 4 o'clock. News and sport moments away. And then on the other side of that, we're back into the best mix, the greatest hits with Shania Twain. Posties here with Morgan Wallen. Laura Branigan rocks up with the classic. Jack Johnson and Alex Warren for you too. It's Southland's Hokanui.
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9: In this update, Health New Zealand says our surge in winter illness is far from over, with hospitals facing at least another 4 weeks of high demand. Jamie Cunningham has more.
10: Influenza A and other respiratory illnesses have swept the country, keeping hundreds of school students home and forcing some hospitals to cancel elective surgeries. Chief Medical Officer Dame Helen Stokes-Lampard says patient numbers are still above historic levels, but she says it's eased from last month's exceptional high.
9: A restructure for Wellington Council, ending with 47 jobs being lost. That's made up from disestablishing 141 roles, 41 already empty, and creating 97 new positions. Acting Council Chief Executive Anna Carver says the council this year directed them to find nearly $4.5 million savings from affected teams. She says not all savings came from staffing cuts. Local businesses are looking forward to welcoming more ships into Tauranga Port under a long-awaited container berth and wharf expansion. The Stella Passage project has been granted fast-track approval with conditions after being held up by legal challenges from iwi. Tauranga Business Chamber Chief Executive Matt Cowley says it's meant turning away business for the Bay of Plenty and the country.
11: It is an important enabler for New Zealand's future success to increase our capacity and to deliver more of New Zealand's great products overseas.
9: A non-partisan campaign hoping to enrol young voters is trying to simplify politics for them. Roll With Us is taking to social feeds and school and campuses today, encouraging 18 to 24-year-olds to sign up. It says 188,000 are still missing from the roll, 7 weeks until the cut-off date. That's news.
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8: Hokanui Sport.
9: In sport, American tennis star Ben Shelton is stunned by the form of Carlos Alcaraz at the US Open. The pair will meet each other in the quarterfinals after dominant fourth round wins in straight sets. Shelton is awestruck by the way Alcaraz has bounced back from being sidelined for 5 months with a wrist injury.
14: The level that he's been playing at is really, really impressive. To be not playing for 5 months, to come out and do what he's done so far this tournament has been superhuman.
9: Australian cricket's test selectors have kept the faith in underperforming batter Manus Labuschagne for the looming tour of South Africa. He hasn't scored a test century in more than 40 innings, but despite an average of just 25 in that time, he's been included in the three test series. That is sport.
8: Hokanui, home of Southland's best music mix, 94.8, 90.4, and on the new iHeartRadio app. Hokanui, weather for Southland.
15: Weather watch 24/7 at the Marine Forecast for Sea Area Fofo, variable 10 knots with a southwest swell of 3 metres offshore easing. The outlook for tomorrow, northeast 15 knots, turning westerly 15 knots later in the day. And Met Service forecast for Southland for the rest of today, any remaining cloud and drizzle clearing to fine this afternoon with light winds down to a low of 1 tonight. Tomorrow, cloud clearing and becoming fine in the morning with light winds through the day, then westerlies developing in the evening. Tomorrow's high 12, and Wednesday fine, but rain developing in the evening with northwesterlies and 14.
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0: to be. Jack Johnson, Hockenui, Peter Mac this afternoon, Upside Down. Well, I didn't realise so many of us are into it. I'm into it. Are you into it? We're talking about ChatGPT. I'm always amazed at how I can put such a complex request into ChatGPT, and virtually in a heartbeat it comes back with this incredible scree of really good information. Apparently, us Kiwis are officially now ChatGPT super users. And there's, what, 5 million of us? So all of us, including the ones that can barely write and have just been born like an hour ago, are firing off nearly 10 million messages every single day on it. I think you can probably take it that the small babies born only a few hours ago aren't sending any messages, and some of us are sending quite a few. But you know what I mean? Apparently, the data that's out on it shows 40% of us use ChatGPT every single day. Incredible.
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0: G'day, Peter Mac, Somber and Undressed. Out of respect to you, I have remained at work with my clothes on today, even though it's only radio. I don't like taking any chances. And I see that New Zealanders now are wondering whether the latest figures are in fact correct. I'm talking about food inflation figures running at 1.9, which is down quite a bit on what people expected. Meat, of course, is a big one. I don't know whether you gasp whenever you go to the butcher or the supermarket. Our meat seems to be very, very expensive for a country that produces meat, but there you go, it is. But when you take it across all the other stuff you get from the supermarket shop, some stuff's gone down, some stuff hasn't moved, and overall it all apparently aggregates out at 1.9%, if you can believe that. That's what the figures are telling us at the moment. Me, I'm going to forgo the expensive steak tonight. I think I'm going to get 7 beef sausages on the way home. Whitney Houston, Red Hot Chilies and Ella Langley, Hokanui.
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0: This is Hokanui across Southland. Peter Mack tonight, coming up to 5 o'clock. We wrap the day's news and sports activities. We have tomorrow's weather on the way for you. And back on the other side of 5 with Ollie Moores, with Demi Lovato, Sir Dave Dobbin, Sam Fender with Olivia Dean, and Goodshirt all on the way. This is Southland's Hokanui.
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10: In this update, Tauranga could cement its place as our export gateway to the world with its port expansion. The Stella Passage project is the green light for fast-track development, subject to conditions. The approval panel's requiring it to engage with iwi groups, which opposed the original proposal in 2019. Tauranga Business Chamber Chief Executive Matt Cowley says the city attracts major shipping lines and has strong logistical companies and sequencing.
11: As soon as it's able to get off the ship, it'll be either on rail or another boat or on a truck to get where it needs to go. So it's pretty important for New Zealand.
10: A police officer who fatally shot an unarmed man wasn't interviewed for almost 2 weeks and was treated as a witness, not a suspect. Excuse me. Chaos Price was killed in 2022 after he rammed a patrol car and attempted to hijack a vehicle in Taranaki. Jamie Cunningham reports.
12: The Independent Police Conduct Authority has found the fatal shot was excessive but didn't recommend criminal charges. Price's mother, Gillian Hana, is now challenging the decision not to prosecute, seeking a court declaration it was unlawful and should be reconsidered. Open Justice reports her lawyer has told a judicial review in Wellington it was clear Price was unarmed.
10: Labour's leader has little to say about the party's plunge in popularity in today's Taxpayers Union Courier poll. It's down 1.9% to 25.9%, lagging behind National's 29%. The Greens have jumped to 13.9%, ACT's on 10.5%, Opportunities below the 5% threshold. Chris Hipkins says the poll that actually matters is the one on election day.
13: Polls bounce around. What I'm focused on is making sure that New Zealanders know that Labor's on their side when it comes to the cost of living.
10: And Weta FX can add another trophy to its cabinet, winning an early Emmy for the final season of Netflix's Stranger Things. That's news.
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9: Hokanui Sport.
10: In sport, a sense of pragmatism from Warriors boss Cameron George at the possibility of their second home NRL final being held at Eden Park. The governing body has granted the club its initial request to hold this Saturday's qualifying final against the Dolphins at Mount Smart. The Warriors are guaranteed another home final, irrespective of the result this weekend. George says he understands the NRL's desire to have more punters there.
16: At the end of the day, they own the finals. They get all the revenue from the finals. And naturally, they're thinking, well, if you're going to a grand final qualifier, we should be at a bigger stadium.
10: NRL Supremo Peter Volandis has fired up at claims players are confused by how quick play the balls can be, saying those players aren't telling the truth, as the ruck speed is exactly the same as it was last season.
9: Hokanui. Home of Southland's best music mix. 94.8, 90.4 and everywhere on iHeartRadio. 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
17: Weather watch 24/7 at the Marine Forecast for Sea Area FOFO, variable 10 knots with a southwest swell of 3 metres offshore easing. The outlook for tomorrow, northeast 15 knots, turning westerly 15 knots later in the day. And Met Service forecast for Southland for the rest of today, any remaining cloud and drizzle clearing to fine this afternoon with light winds down to a low of 1 tonight. Tomorrow, cloud clearing and becoming fine in the morning with light winds through the day, then westerlies developing in the evening. Tomorrow's high 12, and Wednesday fine, but rain developing in the evening with northwesterlies and 14.
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South and Takanui with Sir Dave Dobbin and the Devil You Know. Somebody up Gisborne Way is really in the dosh at the moment. $28 million scored in Powerball in the big draw on Saturday night.

0: South on Talk Louis, Peter Mank. Hello, hello, hello. What's this here, Ian? What have we got here? Well, I'll tell you what we've got here. We've got Senior Sergeant Gary from the Southern District Police. He's popping in tomorrow for his regular catch-up with Chitty, and he'll tell us what's going on around the community, things that the police are working on at the moment, things that we may be able to help them with.
1: Like you just to help me with my inquiries?
0: No problem, Mr. Policeman. We'll do that for you tomorrow morning when Chitty turns up for breakfast right here, Southland's Hokanui.
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0: Rachel Platten and the fight song, Southland's Hokanui, Peter Mack here with Split Ends, and the classic, I've Got You. Are you heading up to Dunners, November 27 or 28?
1: Why would I be going there, Peter?
0: Well, because it is the Dunedin Craft Beer and Food. Oh, yes, the old Dunedin Craft Beer and Food Festival is happening. Now, here's the thing. We've got 6 double passes up for grabs. We'll be doing some of them on air, and we'll be doing some of them on the old socials, so keep an ear out and an eye out, and Chitty will have more details for the Dunedin Craft Beer and Food Festival coming up late November.
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0: of you.
1: G'day, South. Little Meat Peter Mac out of here for tonight. We've had quite a nice sort of a day in places around the South. Overnight, we're getting down pretty cool. We're cool, man. We're cool, woman. We're going down to 1 degree. And yes, thanks for asking. We are expecting a frost tomorrow morning. But a fine day. Cloud developing in the morning with the odd shower. Oh, that's not fine. It says fine. Fine with a frosty start, then cloud about with the odd shower. Well, what is it? Fine or the odd shower? I don't think the odd shower is fine. But never mind. That's what they're telling us. They're the Met Service. I'm just a disc jockey. You make yourself, make of it what you want. So tomorrow's top is supposed to be about 11 degrees. While you're working all that out, I'm just going to slip quietly out the back door and look forward very much to your company tomorrow from 2, as does Chitty from 6 a.m. See you later.
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3: In this update, a long-awaited project at Port of Tauranga has the green light. The Stella Passage development will extend container berths and wharves after getting fast-track approval subject to conditions. Payments will also be made to the local marae as part of cultural mitigation. Port CFO Simon Kebble says it'll be 2.5 years before it's finished.
4: It's probably going to take 6 months to stand up for construction. So there will be consent conditions that we have to meet first, get our contractor in line, and then it's a 2-year build time.
3: A restructure for Wellington Council is leaving it with 47 fewer jobs, although most were already vacant. It's disestablishing 141 roles, 41 already empty, and setting up 94 new positions. Not all staff will be eligible for some of the new roles. Opportunities Leader is still setting her sights on being kingmaker, despite today's Taxpayers Union Courier poll. It scored 4.5% below the Parliament threshold, and a very far cry from Leader National's 29 and Labour's 25.9%. The Greens have climbed to 13.9%, followed by ACT on 10.5%, NZ First on 8.4%. Kule Wong says they'll take their bottom lines first to the party with the most support.
5: If we can't get anywhere with that largest party, if they're not going to agree to those things, then we will go and speak to the next largest party.
3: Health New Zealand says our surge in winter illness is far from over, with hospitals facing at least another 4 weeks of high demand. Influenza A and other respiratory illnesses have swept the country, keeping hundreds of school students home and forcing some hospitals to cancel elective surgeries. Chief Medical Officer Dame Helen Stokes-Lampard says patient numbers are still above historic levels. And that's news.
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2: Hokanui Sport.
3: In sport, angst, the Warriors NRL Finals match against the Dolphins on Saturday could be the side's last at Mount Smart this year. The NRL is eager to utilise the extra capacity at Eden Park. Warriors boss Cameron George says no decision will be made on the second finals venue until they know when they'll be playing.
9: That's my commitment to the NRL. Let's just get through this week and then, you know, we'll sensibly sit down and talk about the following one. But I think that's a really good balanced position to take at this point.
3: A win over the Dolphins gives them a home preliminary final. A loss would see them host an elimination final. And the Wallabies are bracing to be without first-choice playmaker Carter Gordon for the Bledisloe Cup. Scans revealing he suffered a leg fracture that'll keep him sidelined for 2 months. That is sport.
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10: Weather watch 24/7 at the marine forecast for sea area Fofo, variable 10 knots with a southwest swell of 3 metres offshore easing. The outlook for tomorrow, northeast 15 knots, turning westerly 15 knots later in the day. And Met Service forecast for Southland for the rest of today, any remaining cloud and drizzle clearing to fine this afternoon with light winds down to a low of 1 tonight. Tomorrow, cloud clearing and becoming fine in the morning with light winds through the day, then westerlies developing in the evening. Tomorrow's high 12 and Wednesday fine, but rain developing in the evening with northwesterlies and 14.
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6: In this update, some support for the Greens' plans for state-owned stores. The Green Party is pledging to tackle grocery prices by breaking up the country's duopoly with Kiwimart, costing $2.8 billion. It would force Woolworths and Foodstuffs to divest 120 branches and two distribution centres into public ownership. Upper Hutt's Plenty Foods owner Henry Hutchin says it's a realistic idea which will need fine-tuning.
7: There's a lot of complexities to running supermarkets, not as simple as just buying 120 shops and two distribution centres.
6: Tauranga could cement its place as the country's export gateway to the world with its port expansion. The Stella Passage project has the green light for fast-track development subject to conditions. The approval panel is requiring it to engage with iwi groups which opposed the original proposal in 2019. Business Chamber Chief Executive Matt Cowley says the city attracts major shipping lines and strong logistics.
8: As soon as it's able to get off the ship, it'll be either on rail or another boat or on a truck to get where it needs to go. So it's pretty important for New Zealand.
6: Labour's leader has little to say about the party's plunge in popularity in the latest Taxpayers Union Courier poll. It's lagging behind National's 29% on 25.9. The Greens are up to 13.9, ACT is on 10.5%, New Zealand First on 8.4, while Opportunity has slipped below 5%. Chris Hipkins says Election Day is the one poll that matters.
9: Polls bounce around. What I'm focused on is making sure that New Zealanders know that Labour's on their side when it comes to the cost of living.
6: It's been revealed a police officer who fatally shot an unarmed man wasn't questioned for almost 2 weeks and was treated as a witness, not a suspect. Chaos Price died in 2022 after ramming a patrol car and attempting a carjack in Taranaki. Jamie Cunningham reports.
10: The Independent Police Conduct Authority has found the fatal shot was excessive, but didn't recommend criminal charges. Price's mother, Gillian Harner, is now challenging the decision not to prosecute, seeking a court declaration it was unlawful and should be reconsidered. Open Justice reports her lawyer has told a judicial review in Wellington it was clear Price was unarmed.
6: That's news.
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5: Hoka Nui Sport.
6: In sport, basketball, the Breakers' new coach is battling time to have his players on the same page before the new season starts in 13 days. Canadian national coach Gordon Herbert has just joined the team, guiding a roster depleted by injury to a 10-point win over Tasmania in the pre-season blitz, ahead of two pre-season clashes in Melbourne this week. Herbert is keen to introduce the squad to his systems.
13: We're just early. We got to get on the same page. You know, we don't have much of our offensive package or defensive package in yet. It's little by little. So it's pre-season, and we got a lot of work to do over the next 2 to 3 weeks.
6: In tennis, the US Open is facing a raft of problems with fans upset by surging ticket prices and players unhappy at an influx of influencers interrupting play and the waft of weed drifting into the arena. Fans are paying several times the ticket's face value, with the bots and organised groups which dominated pre-sales now reposting them online for huge profits. That's sport. I'm Tony Doe.
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15: Weather watch 24/7 at the Marine Forecast for sea area Fofo, variable 10 knots, with a southwest swell of 3 metres offshore easing. The outlook for tomorrow, northeast 15 knots, turning westerly 15 knots later in the day. And Met Service forecast for Southland for the rest of today, any remaining cloud and drizzle clearing to fine this afternoon with light winds, down to a low of 1 tonight. Tomorrow, cloud clearing and becoming fine in the morning with light winds through the day, then westerlies developing in the evening. Tomorrow's high 12, and Wednesday fine, but rain developing in the evening with northwesterlies and 14.
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3: In this update, Health New Zealand is warning the country's surge in winter illness is far from over, with hospitals facing at least another 4 weeks of high demand. Jamie Cunningham reports.
4: Influenza A and other respiratory illnesses have swept the country, keeping hundreds of school students home and forcing some hospitals to cancel elective surgeries. Chief Medical Officer Dame Helen Stokes-Lampard says patient numbers are still above historic levels, but she says it's eased from last month's exceptional high.
3: Meanwhile, Business NZ is warning the country is chronically underinvesting in medicines and paying the cost. It says every dollar invested returns nearly $2 to the economy and $1.15 to the Crown. It notes this country allocates 4.9% of health spending on medicines against an OECD average of 13.3%. Chief Executive Catherine Rich says spending more on medicine would help citizens, businesses and the health system.
5: If you have more treatments available which can either prevent or treat current ailments, that will have a big impact.
3: Wellington Regional Council says cuts to the fuel excise tax could come at the expense of key maintenance to public transport. The government has cancelled the 12 cents a litre increase scheduled for January, with smaller rises from 2028. Labour says if elected, it will freeze fuel excise and road user charges for 3 years. Regional Council Deputy Chair Roz Connolly says funds necessary for road and transport maintenance are not being collected.
6: We have stations that are at the end of their life. Some are literally earthquake prone. There are things that we need to put capital money into that we don't have the funding to progress with unless the Crown is prepared to come to the party.
3: Police have caught three teens accused of spending Sunday afternoon stealing other children's bikes. Multiple people reported the thefts at East Auckland's Lloyd Ellsmore Park, including a 14-year-old being pushed off her bike, breaking her arm. Five bikes have been returned to the victims. County's Monaco police say the trio of 15-year-olds have been referred to Youth Aid. That's news.
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3: In sports, rugby league, Warriors boss Cameron George is being realistic about the possibility of their second home final being held at Eden Park. The governing body has granted the club its initial request to hold this Saturday's qualifying final against the Dolphins at Mount Smart. The Warriors are guaranteed another home final, irrespective of the result this weekend. George says he understands the NRL's decisions to have more punters in attendance.
9: At the end of the day, they own the finals. They get all the revenue from the finals. And naturally, they're thinking, well, if you're going to a grand final qualifier, we should be at a bigger stadium.
3: In cricket, the Australian Test selectors have kept faith in underperforming batter Marnus Labuschagne for the looming tour of South Africa. Labuschagne hasn't scored a Test century in more than 40 innings. But despite an average of just 25 in that time, he's been included in a 16-strong squad for next month's three-test series. That's sport. I'm Tony Doe.
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7: In this update, Chris Luxon has laughed off the Greens' plan to break up the supermarket duopoly, calling it communistic. The Greens estimate setting up KiwiMart, which involves acquiring 120 stores and two distribution centres, would cost $2.8 billion. Luxon says the policy resembles communist Russia.
8: Some of us lived through the 1990s or grew up in that era. It sounds very Soviet to me, and I just think the thought of Hipkins and Swarbrick running a government-run supermarket, God help us.
7: New analysis suggests underinvestment in medicines could mean we're losing billions of dollars in economic growth. A Business NZ report finds every dollar invested returns nearly $2 to the economy and $1.15 to the Crown. It's primarily down to health gains, meaning people work more and are absent less, and reducing demand on the health system. Business NZ Chief Executive Catherine Rich says more funding would be transformational.
9: PharmAct already has over 130 medicines which it deems worthwhile to purchase in New Zealand, but can't for budgetary reasons.
7: New Zealand First Leader Winston Peters claims there could be big savings from shutting non-citizens out from superannuation. His party wants citizenship to become a requirement for super, stopping those on a resident visa receiving it from 2029. It claims under the current settings there are more than 42,000 non-citizen superannuitants. Peters says it's costing around $1 billion every year, which could be saved. ACT has expressed displeasure at revelations the Army is again working on a controversial bicultural policy, paused under former Defence Minister Judith Collins. The original policy appeared to require Army personnel to know a minimum number of Karakia and Waiata for promotion. It was paused in February when Collins was shown the framework by New Zealand First and ACT. Meeting notes obtained by Newstalk ZB show Army leaders received ministerial approval to work on the policy in the weeks after Collins left the role. ACT MP Todd Stevenson says it shouldn't be a priority.
10: Our Army actually needs to be focused on developing the skills, getting the hardware and other assets to be a modern fighting force.
7: That's news.
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7: In sport, rugby league, Temari Martin is pleased to be out of the injury rehab ward and back in the Warriors playing group. The classy utility didn't miss a beat in his return from a hamstring injury in the last round win over Manly. Despite having good company while rehabbing, Martin only has one place he wants to be heading into Saturday's first playoff against the Dolphins.
13: I had a pretty all good time in rehab, eh? Jacob Ford in there, Rocco. Nah, to be honest, it sucks. It sucks watching. You just want to play, so yeah, we're here now.
7: In rugby, the All Blacks are adapting to captain Adi Savia's departure from the South African tour after dislocating his right shoulder in the third test defeat to the Springboks. Assistant coach Neil Barnes says they have the depth, such as players like Wallace Setiti, to bounce back.
14: It's a big blow all the time, but that's why you have depth in your squad. I thought Wallace was pretty damn good when he came out too, so it's an opportunity for him to step up. We'll see how that rolls.
7: That's sport. I'm Tony Doe.
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5: In this update, Prime Minister Luxon says changes to the first home loan scheme could double the number of people using it. National wants to raise the income cap to $300,000, from $150,000 for couples and $95,000 for individuals. The cap hasn't changed since 2022. Luxon says the bigger hurdle for young people is getting a deposit together, not servicing a mortgage.
6: This is actually working with the banks, essentially, to de-risk it and to provide this mortgage lender insurance piece. It's actually a really small amount of money when we consider it. You know, maybe it's another $6 million maximum in admin costs.
5: Meanwhile, new figures show the housing market has suffered its largest quarterly decline in 2 years. The QV House Price Index shows residential property values reduced by 1.9% nationally over the 3 months to August. Auckland's average home value was down by 2.7%, while Wellington recorded a 3.5% drop. Even Christchurch, one of the more resilient housing markets this year, slipped 0.5%, its first negative quarterly result in 11 months. New Zealand First Leader Winston Peters claims there could be big savings from shutting non-citizens out from superannuation. His party wants citizenship to become a requirement for super, stopping those on a resident visa receiving it from 2029. It claims under current settings there are more than 42,000 non-citizen super annuitants. Peters says it's costing around $1 billion a year, which could be saved.
7: If everybody signs up, no, there won't be any savings. But if people don't sign up, there'll be a considerable saving within that $1 billion.
5: A Business NZ report is warning we're chronically underinvesting in medicines and paying the cost. It finds every dollar invested returns nearly $2 to the economy and $1.15 to the crown. The organisation notes this country allocates just 4.9% of health spending on medicines, compared with an OECD average of 13.3%. Chief Executive Catherine Rich says spending more on medicines would help New Zealanders, businesses and the health system.
8: If you have more treatments available which can either prevent or treat current ailments, that will have a big impact.
5: That's news.
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4: Hokanui Sport.
5: In sport, rugby league, Warriors boss Cameron George is grateful the NRL hasn't forced their first playoff match to Eden Park. The Warriors will welcome the Dolphins to Mount Smart this Saturday rather than going to the bigger venue.
11: Thankfully, they listened to us, and we really appreciate that we're able to play this one at home. We earned the right to be at home, so we wanted to stay there.
5: George says the Warriors will get through the Dolphins match before engaging with the NRL on a venue for their guaranteed second home fixture. In football, FIFA boss Gianni Infantino is taking a cavalier approach to his re-election bid in March. He remains committed to standing amid renewed opposition to his candidacy from Europe, Asia and North America. It follows a botched plan to sell a 20% stake in major competitions, such as the World Cup, to private investors. The concept was scrapped in July. The 56-year-old retains support from the African and South American confederations, and no one has formally mounted a challenge to him as yet. That's sport. I'm Tony Doe.
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8: In this update, Wellington Regional Council is warning cuts to the fuel excise tax could come at the expense of key maintenance on the capital's public transport network. The government has cancelled the 12 cents a litre excise increase due in January, replacing it with smaller rises from 2028. Labour is also committing to freeze fuel excise and road user charges for a full three-year term if it's re-elected. Regional Council Deputy Chair Ros Connolly says the necessary funds for road and transport maintenance aren't being collected.
9: We have stations that are at the end of their life. Some are literally earthquake prone. There are things that we need to put capital money into that we don't have the funding to progress with unless the Crown is prepared to come to the party.
8: A climate change expert is urging ACT to pay attention to the news, saying its plan to scrap net zero is just bizarre. The party also wants to revise the country's Paris Agreement obligations and remove the price floor on carbon credits. It claims New Zealand's share of global emissions is tiny. But Massey University's Ralph Sims says that's rubbish because on a per capita basis, our emissions are comparatively high.
10: We're one of the highest in the world, and historically we've cut down our forests and dug up our coal, and that carbon dioxide is all still floating around in the atmosphere.
8: An independent supermarket owner says state-owned stores are feasible with some work. The Green Party is pledging to tackle grocery prices by breaking up the country's duopoly with Kiwimart, costing $2.8 billion. It would force Woolworths and Foodstuffs to divest 120 branches and two distribution centres into public ownership. Upper Hutt's Plenty Foods owner Henry Hutchin says it's a realistic idea which will need some fine-tuning.
11: There's a lot of complexities to running supermarkets, not as simple as just buying 120 shops and two distribution centres.
8: Weta FX can add yet another trophy to its cabinet. The Kiwi visual effects company has taken out an Emmy Award for the final season of Netflix's Stranger Things. It crafted more than 1,100 shots across 8 episodes, ranging from digitally making main character Will Byers younger to reintroducing protagonist Vecna. Senior visual effects supervisor Martin Hill says it was an honour to accept the award from the Television Academy. That's news.
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15: In sport, basketball, the Breakers' new coach is battling time to have his players on the same page before the new season starts in 13 days. Canadian national coach Gordon Herbert has just joined the team, guiding a roster depleted by injuries to a 10-point win over Tasmania in the pre-season blitz ahead of two pre-season matches in Melbourne this week. Herbert is keen to introduce the squad to his systems.
16: We're just early. We got to get on the same page. You know, we don't have much of our offensive package or defensive package in yet. It's little by little. So it's preseason, and we got a lot of work to do over the next 2 to 3 weeks.
15: In tennis, the US Open is facing a raft of problems, with fans upset by surging ticket prices and players unhappy at an influx of influencers interrupting play and the waft of weed drifting into the arena. Fans are paying several times the ticket's face value, with bots and organised groups which had dominated pre-sales now reposting them online for huge profits. That's sport. I'm Tony Doe.
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8: In this update, Prime Minister Luxon says changes to the first home loan scheme could double the number of people using it. National wants to raise the income cap to $300,000 from $150,000 for couples and $95,000 for individuals. The cap hasn't been changed since 2022. Luxon says the bigger hurdle for young people is getting a deposit together, not servicing a mortgage.
9: This is actually working with the banks, essentially, to de-risk it and to provide this mortgage lender insurance piece. It's actually a really small amount of money when we consider it. You know, maybe it's another $6 million maximum in admin costs.
8: Meanwhile, new figures show the housing market has suffered its largest quarterly decline in 2 years. The QV House Price Index shows residential property values fell by 1.9% nationally over the 3 months to August. Auckland's average home value fell by 2.7%, while Wellington recorded a 3.5% drop. Even Christchurch, one of the more resilient markets this year, slipped 0.5%, its first negative quarterly result in 11 months. New Zealand First Leader Winston Peters claims there could be big savings from shutting non-citizens out of superannuation. His party wants citizenship to become a requirement for super, stopping those on a resident visa receiving it from 2029. It claims under the current settings there are more than 42,000 non-citizen superannuitants. Peters says it's costing around $1 billion every year, which could be saved.
10: If everybody signs up, no, there won't be any savings. But if people don't sign up, there'll be a considerable saving within that $1 billion.
8: A Business New Zealand report is warning we're chronically underinvesting in medicines and paying the cost. It finds every dollar invested returns nearly $2 to the economy and $1.15 to the crown. The organisation notes this country allocates just 4.9% of health spending on medicines, compared with an OECD average of 13.3%. Chief Executive Catherine Rich says spending more on medicine would help New Zealanders, businesses and the health system.
11: If you have more treatments available which can either prevent or treat current ailments, that will have a big impact.
8: That's news.
0: Whakanui Sport.
8: In sports, rugby league, Warriors icon Sean Johnson is no fan of the club's final home match potentially being moved to Eden Park. The Wars will remain at Mount Smart for Saturday's first playoff against the Dolphins, but the NRL may shift their second finals clash to Eden Park to reap more ticketing revenue. Johnson says the Warriors have shed blood to host finals at their Mount Smart Fortress, and Eden Park isn't the greatest place to perform.
12: You're away from the crowd, you're away from the stands. You know, you're playing in essentially a cricket oval type feel where you don't have that atmosphere that feels right on top of you.
8: In tennis, there's been a renaissance for the sport in the US, with three American men and two women earning quarterfinal spots at the US Open from eight matches played. And in rugby, the Wallabies are bracing to be without first-choice playmaker Carter Gordon for the Bledisloe Cup, with scans revealing the 25-year-old has suffered a leg fracture. That's sport. I'm Tony Doe.
0: Southland's best music mix lives here on Hokanui.

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5: Usually I know exactly what to write for a radio ad. But this time, I don't. Because this ad is for Alzheimer's Awareness Month. And for me, Alzheimer's isn't a radio ad. It's a disease my mum is battling. So rather than writing an ad, I thought I'd share a memory. I remember watching sport with my mum. She had her favourite teams, her favourite players, and she'd loudly cheer them on. The other day I put the rugby on. The crowd was loud. The commentators were loud. But my mum? My mum stayed silent. I've never heard silence so loud. Let's remember, September is Alzheimer's Awareness Month.
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6: In this update, Health New Zealand is warning the country's surge in winter illness is far from over, with hospitals facing at least another 4 weeks of high demand. Jamie Cunningham reports.
7: Influenza A and other respiratory illnesses have swept the country, keeping hundreds of school students home and forcing some hospitals to cancel elective surgeries. Chief Medical Officer Dame Helen Stokes-Lampard says patient numbers are still above historic levels, but she says it's eased from last month's exceptional high.
6: Meanwhile, Business NZ is warning the country is chronically underinvesting in medicines and paying the cost. It says every dollar invested returns nearly $2 to the economy and $1.15 to the crown. It notes this country allocates 4.9% of health spending on medicines against an OECD average of 13.3%. Chief Executive Catherine Rich says spending more on medicine would help New Zealanders, businesses and the health system.
8: If you have more treatments available which can either prevent or treat current ailments, that will have a big impact.
6: A restructure of Wellington Council is leaving it with 47 fewer jobs, although most were already vacant. It's disestablishing 141 roles, 41 already empty, and setting up 94 new positions. Not all staff will be eligible for some of the new roles. Political reporter Troy Matich has the details.
9: Acting Council Chief Executive Anna Calvis says the council this year directed them to find nearly $4.5 million savings from affected teams. She says not all savings came from staffing cuts, but the overall targets required reducing roles and changing team structures.
6: Police have caught three teens accused of spending Sunday afternoon stealing other children's bikes. Multiple people reported the thefts at East Auckland's Lloyd Ellsmore Park, including a 14-year-old being pushed off her bike and breaking her arm. The county's Manukau police say the trio of 15-year-olds have been referred to youth aid. Regulation Minister David Seymour says labelling differences scared off an overseas supermarket chain which had considered setting up here. The Ministry for Regulation has finished its produce labelling review and Cabinet has agreed to develop a digital labelled standard. A major recommendation to recognise more international labelling standards wasn't progressed. Seymour says he can't name the grocery brand, but is hinting it's UK-based.
10: They have an entire suite of brands, so basically everything in this British supermarket couldn't be sold in New Zealand because they have different labelling over there.
6: Germany's AfD party is within reach of becoming the first far-right party to govern a German state since World War II. Counting continues, but so far it's won 44.4% of the vote in Saxony-Anhalt, just short of a majority. BBC correspondent Jessica Parker says if it wins outright, it would be a huge blow to Germany's Conservative Chancellor Friedrich Merz.
11: This has the potential, this result, to further dent his authority and destabilise his government, the government, of course, that's running Europe's largest economy. So this may be a regional election, but it has implications far beyond.
0: Hokanui Sport.
6: In sports basketball, the Breakers' new coach is battling time to have his players on the same page before the new season starts in 13 days. Canadian national coach Gordon Herbert has just joined the team, guiding a roster depleted by injuries to a 10-point win over Tasmania in the preseason blitz ahead of two preseason clashes in Melbourne this week. Herbert says he's keen to introduce the squad to his systems.
12: We're just early. We got to get on the same page. You know, we don't have much of our offensive package or defensive package in yet. It's little by little. So it's preseason, and we got a lot of work to do over the next 2 to 3 weeks.
6: In rugby, the Wallabies are bracing to be without first-choice playmaker Carter Gordon for the Bledisloe Cup in the latest blow for the injury-prone first five. It's understood scans after Australia's 28-all draw with the Pumas have revealed the 25-year-old suffered a leg fracture, which will keep him sidelined for 2 months. That's news and sport. I'm Tony Doe.
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3: Concussions are being talked about far more than ever before, largely because of rugby. 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
5: Normally I write ads for businesses, for brands, but this one is for my mum. Well, technically it's for Alzheimer's Awareness Month, but for me, it's about my mum. Because Alzheimer's is a disease she's battling. So rather than writing an ad, I thought I'd share a memory. I remember how much mum loved it when my sister or I called. She loved hearing our voices. She loved feeling connected to us. The other day my dad passed her the phone so I could say hello. She didn't recognise my voice. So, Mum, if you're listening, hi. It's me, Glenn, your son. I miss you. Let's remember, September is Alzheimer's Awareness Month.
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7: In this update, Chris Luxon has laughed off the Greens' plan to break up the supermarket duopoly, calling it communistic. The Greens estimate setting up what they'll call KiwiMart, which involves acquiring 120 stores and two distribution centres and making it commercially viable, would cost $2.8 billion. Luxon says the policy resembles communist Russia.
8: Some of us lived through the 1990s or grew up in that era. It sounds very Soviet to me, and I just think the thought of Hipkins and Swarbrick running a government-run supermarket, God help us.
7: New analysis suggests underinvestment in medicines could mean we're losing billions of dollars in economic growth. A Business NZ report finds every dollar invested returns nearly $2 to the economy and $1.15 to the crown. It's primarily down to health gains, meaning people work more and are absent less, and reducing demand on the health system. Business NZ Chief Executive Catherine Rich says more funding would be transformational.
9: PharmAct already has over 130 medicines which it deems worthwhile to purchase in New Zealand but can't for budgetary reasons.
7: New Zealand First Leader Winston Peters claims there could be big savings from shutting non-citizens out from superannuation. His party wants citizenship to become a requirement for super, stopping those on a resident visa receiving it from 2029. It claims under the current settings there are more than 42,000 non-citizen superannuitants. Peters says it's costing around $1 billion every year, which could be saved. He says if everyone becomes a New Zealand citizen, the savings would be less. ACT has expressed displeasure at revelations the Army is again working on a controversial bicultural policy, paused under former Defence Minister Judith Collins. The original policy appeared to require Army personnel to know a minimum number of Karakia and Waiata for promotion. It was paused in February when Collins was first shown the framework by New Zealand First and ACT. Meeting notes obtained by Newstalk ZB show Army leaders received ministerial approval to work on the policy in the weeks after Collins left the role. ACT MP Todd Stevenson says this shouldn't be a priority.
10: Our Army actually needs to be focused on developing the skills, getting the hardware and other assets to be a modern fighting force.
7: The government is introducing a rural recycling scheme for agri-chemical containers, bale wrap and silage sheet. The take-back service will include a network of free-to-use drop-off sites and collections and replaces the current voluntary recycling schemes. It's believed the now green-lit Tauranga port expansion could cement the city's place as the country's export gateway to the world. The Stellar Passage project has fast-track approval subject to conditions. There has to be engagement from iwi groups which had opposed the development when put forward in 2019. Tauranga Business Chamber Chief Executive Matt Cowley says the city attracts major shipping lines, has strong logistical companies and sequencing.
11: As soon as it's able to get off the ship, it'll be either on rail or another boat or on a truck to get where it needs to go. So it's pretty important for New Zealand.
0: Hokanui Sport.
7: In sport, rugby league, Warriors boss Cameron George is being realistic about the possibility of their second home final being held at Eden Park. The governing body has granted the club its initial request to hold this Saturday's qualifying final against the Dolphins at Mount Smart. The Warriors are guaranteed another home final, irrespective of the result this weekend. George says he understands the NRL's desire to have more punters in attendance.
12: At the end of the day, they own the finals, they get all the revenue from the finals, and naturally they're thinking, well, if you're going to a grand final qualifier, we should be at a bigger stadium.
7: In cricket, the Australian Test selectors have kept faith in underperforming batter Marnus Labuschagne for the looming tour of South Africa. Labuschagne hasn't scored a test century in more than 40 innings, but despite an average of just 25 in that time, he's been included in a 16-strong squad for next month's three-test series. That's news and sport. I'm Tony Doe.
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5: 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And for me, Alzheimer's isn't a radio ad. It's a disease my mum is battling. So rather than writing an ad, I thought I'd tell a story. Share a memory. I remember when my mum became a nana. I remember the way her eyes would light up every time she saw her granddaughters. 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I remember the fear in her eyes because she thought strangers were in her room. And if I'm honest, I fear it happening to me. Let's remember, September is Alzheimer's Awareness Month.
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8: In this update, Prime Minister Luxon says changes to the first home loan scheme could double the number of people using it. National wants to raise the income cap to $300,000 from $150,000 for couples and $95,000 for individuals. The cap hasn't changed since 2022. Luxon says the bigger hurdle for young people is getting a deposit together, not servicing a mortgage.
9: This is actually working with the banks, essentially, to de-risk it and to provide this mortgage lender insurance piece. It's actually a really small amount of money when we consider it. You know, maybe it's another $6 million maximum in admin costs.
8: Meanwhile, new figures show the housing market has suffered its largest quarterly decline in 2 years. The QV House Price Index shows residential property values reduced by 1.9% nationally over the 3 months to August. Auckland's average home value reduced by 2.7%, while Wellington recorded a 3.5% drop. Even Christchurch, one of the more resilient housing markets this year, slipped 0.5%, its first negative quarterly result in 11 months. New Zealand First Leader Winston Peters claims there could be big savings from shutting non-citizens out from superannuation. His party wants citizenship to become a requirement for super, stopping those on a resident visa receiving it from 2029. He claims under the current settings, there are more than 42,000 non-citizen superannuitants. Peters says it's costing around $1 billion every year, which could be saved.
10: If everybody signs up, no, there won't be any savings. But if people don't sign up, there'll be a considerable saving within that $1 billion.
8: A Business NZ report is warning we're chronically under-investing in medicines and paying the cost. It finds every dollar invested returns nearly $2 to the economy and $1.15 to the crown. The organisation notes this country allocates just 4.9% of health spending on medicines, compared with an OECD average of 13.3%. Chief Executive Catherine Rich says spending more on medicine could help New Zealanders, businesses and the health system.
11: If you have more treatments available which can either prevent or treat current ailments, that will have a big impact.
8: Labour leader Chris Hipkins has little to say about the party's plunge in popularity in the latest Taxpayers Union Courier poll. Labour is down 1.9% to 25.9%, lagging behind National's 29%. The Greens have jumped to 13.9%, ACT is on 10.5%, and New Zealand First on 8.4%, while Opportunity falls below the 5% threshold. Chris Hipkins says the poll, which actually matters, is the one on election day.
12: Polls bounce around. What I'm focused on is making sure that New Zealanders know that Labour's on their side when it comes to the cost of living.
8: The Prime Minister concedes it's unlikely the government will complete some Māori reforms before the election, with two completed reports sitting on ministers' desks. The government says it's still considering a review of Waitangi Tribunal functions. Meanwhile, a Ministry of Health review of training quotas for Māori and Pacifica doctors at Auckland and Otago universities as part of the ACT coalition agreement remains unreleased. Chris Luxon says they need proper consideration.
0: Hokanui Sport.
8: In sport, rugby league, Te Māori Martin is pleased to be out of the injury rehab ward and back in the Warriors playing group. The classy utility didn't miss a beat in his return from a hamstring injury in the last round win over Manly. Despite having good company while rehabbing, Martin only has one place he wants to be heading into Saturday's first playoff against the Dolphins.
12: I had a pretty all good time in rehab, eh? Jacob Ford in there, Rocco. Nah, to be honest, it sucks. It sucks to watch you. You just want to play, so yeah, we're here now.
8: In rugby, the All Blacks are adapting to captain Adi Savia's departure from the South African tour after dislocating his right shoulder in the third test defeat to the Springboks. Assistant coach Neil Barnes says they have the depth, such as players like Wallace Setiti, to bounce back.
13: It's a big blow all the time, but that's why you have depth in your squad. I thought Wallace was pretty damn good when he came out too, so it's an opportunity for him to step up. We'll see how that rolls.
8: That's news and sport. I'm Tony Doe.
0: Southland's best music mix starts now on Hokanui.

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5: 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And for me, Alzheimer's isn't a radio ad. It's a disease my mum is battling. So rather than writing an ad, I thought I'd share a memory. I remember mum always had jelly beans in her handbag. I went to visit her recently and offered her a jelly bean, just like she had done 1,000 times for me. I watched her hold it in her hand, and I remember hoping that one little jelly bean might bring back one little memory, just for one little moment. Let's remember, September is Alzheimer's Awareness Month.
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6: G'day there, I'm Manaya Stewart and I was joined by Ben Hurley for Off the Back Seat Fan Edition, a series where we picked up a Warriors fan and see if their Waz chat passes the HIA. 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
7: I remember wearing one of my jerseys once to a game. 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
8: In this update, the Opportunity Party remains optimistic despite taking a hit in a new poll. The latest Taxpayers Union Courier poll has Opportunity slipping below the parliamentary threshold to 4.5%. National leads at 29 and Labour is down to 25.9, but the Greens have climbed to 13.9%, ACT is on 10.5%, and New Zealand First is on 8.4. Opportunity leader Kulai Wong says they'll keep working to earn Kiwis' trust.
9: We've had 10 months of upward trends in the polls across all polls, so we're still feeling really optimistic.
8: A climate change expert is urging ACT to pay attention to the news, saying its plan to scrap net zero is just bizarre. The party also wants to revise the country's Paris Agreement obligations and remove the price floor on carbon credits. It claims New Zealand's share of global emissions is tiny. But Massey University's Ralph Sims says that's rubbish, because on a per capita basis, our emissions are comparatively high.
10: We're one of the highest in the world, and historically we've cut down our forests and dug up our coal, and that carbon dioxide is all still floating around in the atmosphere.
8: An independent supermarket owner says state-owned stores are feasible with some work. The Green Party is pledging to tackle grocery prices by breaking up the country's duopoly with KiwiMart, costing $2.8 billion. It would force Woolworths and Foodstuffs to divest 120 branches and two distribution centres into public ownership. Upper Hutt's Plenty Foods owner Henry Hutchins says it's a realistic idea, which will need fine-tuning.
11: There's a lot of complexities to running supermarkets, not as simple as just buying 120 shops and two distribution centres.
8: Regulation Minister David Seymour says labelling differences scared off an overseas supermarket chain which had considered setting up here. The Ministry for Regulation has finished its produce labelling review and Cabinet has agreed to develop a digital label standard. A major recommendation to recognise more international labelling standards wasn't progressed. Seymour says he can't name the grocery brand, but is hinting it's UK-based.
12: They have an entire suite of brands, so basically everything in this British supermarket couldn't be sold in New Zealand because they have different labelling over there.
8: Prime Minister Luxon concedes it's unlikely the government will complete some Māori reforms before the election, with two completed reports sitting on ministers' desks. The government says it's still considering a review of Waitangi Tribunal functions. Meanwhile, a Ministry of Health review of training quotas for Māori and Pasifika doctors at Auckland and Otago universities as part of the ACT coalition agreement remains unreleased. Luxon says they need proper consideration.
13: On both those issues, yep, they're live issues. Though obviously there's advice coming through. We haven't delivered them before the election.
8: Weta FX can add yet another trophy to its cabinet. The Kiwi visual effects company has taken out an Emmy Award for the final season of Netflix's Stranger Things. It crafted more than 1,100 shots across 8 episodes, ranging from digitally making main character Will Byers younger to reintroducing protagonist Vecna. Senior visual effects supervisor Martin Hill says it was an honour to accept the award from the Television Academy.
0: Pokanui Sport.
8: In sport, rugby league, Warriors boss Cameron George is grateful the NRL hasn't forced their first playoff match to be held at Eden Park. The Warriors will welcome the Dolphins to Mount Smart this Saturday rather than going to the bigger venue.
14: Thankfully, they listened to us and we really appreciate that we're able to play this one at home. We earned the right to be at home, so we want to stay there.
8: George says the Warriors will get through the Dolphins match before engaging with the NRL on a venue for their guaranteed second home fixture. In football, Adam the Torpedo's approach from FIFA President Gianni Infantino to his re-election bid in March. He remains committed to standing amid renewed opposition to his candidacy from Europe, Asia and North America. It follows a botched plan to sell a 20% stake in major competitions such as World Cups to private investors. The concept was scrapped in July. The 56-year-old retains support from the African and South American confederations, and no one has formally mounted a challenge to him as yet. That's news and sport. I'm Tony Doe.
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8: In this update, the Opportunity Party remains optimistic despite taking a hit in a new poll. The latest Taxpayers Union Courier poll has Opportunity slipping below the parliamentary threshold to 4.5%. National leads at 29 and Labour is down to 25.9%. But the Greens have climbed to 13.9%, ACT is on 10.5%, and New Zealand First is on 8.4%. Opportunity leader Kulai Wong says they'll keep working to earn Kiwis' trust.
9: We've had 10 months of upward trends in the polls, across all polls, so we're still feeling really optimistic.
8: A climate change expert is urging ACT to pay attention to the news, saying its plan to scrap net zero is just bizarre. The party also wants to revise the country's Paris Agreement obligations and remove the price floor on carbon credits. It claims New Zealand's share of global emissions is tiny. But Massey University's Ralph Sims says that's rubbish, because on a per capita basis, our emissions are comparatively high.
10: We're one of the highest in the world, and historically we've cut down our forests and dug up our coal, and that carbon dioxide is all still floating around in the atmosphere.
8: An independent supermarket owner says state-owned stores are feasible with some work. The Green Party is pledging to tackle grocery prices by breaking up the country's duopoly with KiwiMart, costing $2.8 billion. It would force Woolworths and Foodstuffs to divest 120 branches and two distribution centres into public ownership. Upper Hutt's Plenty Foods owner Henry Hutchins says it's a realistic idea, which will need fine-tuning.
11: There's a lot of complexities to running supermarkets, not as simple as just buying 120 shops and two distribution centres.
8: Regulation Minister David Seymour says labelling differences scared off an overseas supermarket chain which had considered setting up here. The Ministry for Regulation has finished its produce labelling review and Cabinet has agreed to develop a digital label standard. A major recommendation to recognise more international labelling standards wasn't progressed. Seymour says he can't name the grocery brand, but is hinting it's UK-based.
12: They have an entire suite of brands, so basically everything in this British supermarket couldn't be sold in New Zealand because they have different labelling over there.
8: Prime Minister Luxon concedes it's unlikely the government will complete some Māori reforms before the election, with two completed reports sitting on ministers' desks. The government says it's still considering a review of Waitangi Tribunal functions. Meanwhile, a Ministry of Health review of training quotas for Māori and Pasifika doctors at Auckland and Otago universities as part of the ACT coalition agreement remains unreleased. Luxon says they need proper consideration.
13: On both those issues, yep, they're live issues. Though obviously, there's advice coming through. We haven't delivered them before the election.
8: Weta FX can add yet another trophy to its cabinet. The Kiwi visual effects company has taken out an Emmy Award for the final season of Netflix's Stranger Things. It crafted more than 1,100 shots across 8 episodes, ranging from digitally making main character Will Byers younger to reintroducing protagonist Vecna. Senior visual effects supervisor Martin Hill says it was an honour to accept the award from the Television Academy.
0: Hokanui Sport.
8: In sport, rugby league, Warriors boss Cameron George is grateful the NRL hasn't forced their first playoff match to be held at Eden Park. The Warriors will welcome the Dolphins to Mount Smart this Saturday rather than going to the bigger venue.
14: Thankfully, they listened to us and we really appreciate that we're able to play this one at home. We earned the right to be at home, so we wanted to stay there.
8: George says the Warriors will get through the Dolphins match before engaging with the NRL on a venue for their guaranteed second home fixture. In football, Adam, the Torpedoes approach from FIFA president Gianni Infantino to his re-election bid in March. He remains committed to standing amid renewed opposition to his candidacy from Europe, Asia and North America. It follows a botched plan to sell a 20% stake in major competitions such as World Cups to private investors. The concept was scrapped in July. The 56-year-old retains support from the African and South American confederations, and no one has formally mounted a challenge to him as yet. That's news and sport. I'm Tony Doe.
0: Southland's best music mix starts now on Hokanui. 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
15: Met Service forecast for Southland. The marine forecast for Fovo, a variable 10 knots, westerly 15 developing this afternoon, and the sea slight. Weather-wise today, morning frost possible, cloudy periods with the chance of a shower, and westerly winds developing late morning. A high of 12 degrees, a low of 2. Tomorrow, cloud increasing, rain developing in the evening, nor-westerly winds, high of 15, a low of 4. And Thursday, showers clearing to partly cloudy in the afternoon.
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4: In this update, the oil and gas industry is welcoming the first loans from the government's $200 million gas security fund. It's investing $23.5 million into two projects in Taranaki run by Todd Energy, including drilling a new well and assessing deeper gas at existing fields. Energy Resources Aotearoa CEO John Carnegie says the move could produce additional 4 petajoules a year, equivalent to the energy consumed by 120,000 homes.
5: It's not insignificant. And New Zealand has spent years talking about the gas supply problem. We're now putting money into projects that can help address it.
4: But Labor leader Chris Hipkins is not happy. He says the government shouldn't be signing up to new contracts so close to an election that will bind the hands of a future administration. A warning for Wellington City Council as it prepares to cut what the PSA describes as critical staff. In a bid to save more than $4 million, it's disestablishing 141 roles, 41 of which were already vacant, and creating 94. Not all staff will be eligible for some of these new jobs. Public Service Association Assistant Secretary Tom Buckley says 47 roles will still be affected, impacting some long-standing staff.
6: They've provided important support to a number of different areas, including climate change response, mana whenua engagement, resource consenting.
4: Wild weather affecting roads in the north and south. State Highway 6 is shut between Makaurora and Lake Hawea in central Otago after multiple slips, with escorted convoys operating 3 times a day where conditions allow. And in the North Island, State Highway 56 is closed at Ōpeki, south of Palmerston North, due to flooding. King Charles has authorised a letter to senior British officials clarifying that Harry and Meghan remain non-working royals despite their return to live in the UK. The letter says their position is akin to that of private citizens with commercial and charitable interests. That's news.
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4: In sport, North Harbour coach Jimmy Maher has revealed his side are stuck in an unprecedented bout of flu. They were forced to make 16 adjustments to their game day squad ahead of the 57-42 win over Northland. Maher says mass unavailability has seen trainings cancelled, combined with isolated meetings to stop the spread. He says the team doctor's been instrumental in containing the damage.
9: He's not supposed to, but he's coming in a couple of days last week trying to treat guys and help us out. And you know, different people have different sort of sicknesses. Some of them have gone the coughing route, some of them have gone the diarrhea route, so it's trying to separate them out.
4: England have appointed former batter Kevin Peterson to their white ball cricket coaching team with a view to the 50-over World Cup next year. That's sport. I'm Jodie Gill.
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10: A fresh yet and crispy start in places, with morning frosts expected across the deep south and west Otago before melting away to a mainly fine day with a northwesterly breeze. A high of 11 degrees for Tapanui, whilst Gawen and Invercargill both hoping to reach expected highs of 12 degrees. cloudy conditions lingering over Theano skies, with fine spells doing their best to break through this afternoon as winds come in from the west. An expected high of 13 degrees.
0: Southland's best music mix starts now on Hokanui.
10: It sure does. Kia ora, atamarie. Welcome to Hokanui Breakfast with Chitty for your Tuesday. Can we have some more of what we had yesterday, please? Please. Can someone talk to Mother Nature? If you've got, you know how Jelly Roll needs a favour? He only talks to God when he needs a favour. Well, Mother Nature, can you hear us? More. Honestly, I swear to God. Or, amen. That I looked out the window yesterday and I was like, what is that? Oh, it's all the farmers and the new lambs and the new calves just absolutely trotting, skipping around. How lovely. How lovely. The way spring is meant to be. Fingers, toes, cross your nose. More of that. Yeah. You're picking up and putting down, aren't you? I'll be back very shortly with your Hokanui Top 6. Right now, we're being her. It's Ella Langley. It is Hokanui. Good morning.

0: Avenue 2 is keen for another one. It's a beautiful day, 12 after 6 on Honkanui, and time for your top 6. It's a mix of some fun, some facts, and everything you need to hopefully keep you sharp, keep you savvy, and keep you in the know. Today's episode was very proudly brought to you by Zoom Enhanced Logistics, Blink Twice iCare Solutions, and the Compostable Casket Collective. Researchers reckon we're chatting a whole lot less these days. They'll never meet me. With a daily conversation down around 28% compared to the mid-2000s. Blame smartphones, texting and online, well, everything. Apparently talking helps exercise memory, attention and social skills too. Who's laughing now? Which means some of us aren't losing our train of thought. We're simply just forgetting where the station is altogether. Zara Larsson's latest holiday snap has fans playing detective after eagle-eyed followers spotted what some reckon looked like Snoop Dogg's favourite accessory, casually relaxing in the background. There's absolutely no confirmation on what the items were, but that didn't stop the internet zooming in faster than you can say Lush Life. Turns out the biggest thing getting smoked this week was the comment section. A new social media trend has some men shaving off their eyelashes to appear more masculine. Yep, apparently a thing. Eye specialists are begging people not to, pointing out eyelashes protect against dirt, sweat, debris, and help trigger your blink reflex. Imagine risking permanent irritation just to achieve the bold new look of surprise potato. An Indian Hindu devotee has raised one arm in the air as a symbol of peace more than 50 years ago. Says, guess what, guys? I'm never putting it down. Oh my goodness, he made the commitment in 1970s and has kept it there ever since. I'm not lying. At this point, it's less a gesture and more the world's longest running status update. Safe to say, if he's got a question, it's been waiting half a century to be answered. Scientists now think the moon could be hiding microscopic evidence of alien civilization buried in lunar dust. It's a sentence that I never thought would come out of my mouth yet. Here we are once again. The theory suggests tiny fragments from advanced extraterrestrial technology may have drifted through space and settled over billions of years. Ooh, wingly tingly. Imagine spending decades searching for proof we're not alone in the universe. Only to discover aliens are just as bad at cleaning up after themselves. And finally, mushroom coffins have officially landed in New Zealand. Made from fungi root networks and hemp fibres, they take just 7 days to grow and can naturally break down after burial. It's a funeral trend that's really starting to mushroom. Grow, if you will. Talk about the perfect send-off for a real fun guy. Ha ha ha. That is your Honkanui top six, some fun, some facts, and no doubt a few things to argue about over your brekkie.
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6:23, Kenny Loggins on Hokanoa, and I tell you what, the Dunedin Craft Beer and Food Festival can sometimes be like walking into a danger zone, but in all the right ways. 150 different types of refreshment beverages, if you're picking up, what aren't you, you're already there, from 75 plus different vendors. This year it is back for 2026, Friday, November 27th and Saturday 28th. Whether you go on the Friday Arvo or the Saturday, honestly, both absolutely exceptional. So nice, you could almost do it twice. Now, dunedinbeerfest.co.nz, that's where you'll find the full lineup, all of the details, all of the tickets. Music this year, Shapeshifter, just to name the headline act. 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Call me the Oprah Winfrey of the Dunedin Craft Beer and Food Festival. 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But it's not about that. It's about giving you and a friend

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2: In this update, hints that an announcement's coming today on National's replacement for a bed tax. Finance spokesperson Nicola Willis has confirmed the international visitor levy will be used instead. Meanwhile, a slump for Labour in the latest Harold Motu research poll of polls, which puts the party at just under 28% support. The most recent model has National at just over 30%, New Zealand First and the Greens each on just over 11% and ACT on 7.5%. Political reporter Troy Matic has more.
3: The model predicts opportunity will easily enter Parliament, sitting on 8%. Yesterday's Taxpayers Union Courier poll had the party dipping under the 5% threshold. The poll of polls predicts a roughly 47% probability the coalition could again form a government and a 41% chance of a left bloc win.
2: The Ministry of Social Development is citing an admin error after it told thousands of people struggling with hunger that food was not an essential need. Documents released to TVNZ show MSD has routinely used that reasoning to decline special needs grant applications for help with food over the past 6 years. A Northland leader warns New Zealand must act now on the threat posed by fentanyl to prevent a crisis similar to that in North America. Otangarei Trust Chief Executive Martin Kaipor has told the Northern Advocate education will be critical to stop the drug taking hold as meth has. That's news.
4: In your local Hoka Nui News for Tuesday morning, Environment Southland says it's still considering whether to reduce its ownership stake in Southport, but no decisions have been made. The council currently owns 66% of the Bluff-based port and discussed a possible share sell-down during a recent investment committee meeting. The discussions came as councillors received an update showing Southport had delivered a record after-tax profit of $16.1 million. With cargo volumes nearing 4 million tonnes. Environment Southland says it will only proceed with any proposal if it delivers a strong outcome for ratepayers. One of Southland's biggest schools is taking a proactive approach to artificial intelligence in the classroom. James Hargis College has established an AI steering committee and is educating students and parents about the risks of over-reliance on the technology. The college says it's seeing more examples of students handing thinking tasks over to AI rather than doing the work themselves, raising concerns around learning, creativity and academic integrity. The Ministry of Education has praised the school's early action. And an Invercargill bowler has come heartbreakingly close to perfection. Luke Blezel rolled an incredible 299 during a league competition at Retro Bowl, missing out on the elusive perfect 300 game by just one pin. After landing strikes with his first 11 deliveries, the final pin refused to fall, with fellow bowlers stopping to watch the dramatic finish. Despite narrowly missing history, he says it's comfortably the best score of his career, and with the Nationals coming up in Auckland at Labour Weekend, he could well be peaking at just the right time. That is your local Hoka Nui News, proudly brought to you by the St. James Theatre on Oak Street, Gore.
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2: In sport, 5th seed Mira Ondrejva has beaten 24th seed Anastasia Potapova in three sets to advance to the quarterfinals at the US Tennis Open. 121st ranked Kenwin Zheng has joined her after ousting 8th seed Iga Swiatek in straight sets. The Pakistan Cricket Board is conducting an internal disciplinary inquiry against unnamed players after recalling 7 midway through the tour of England. The final dead rubber test starts tomorrow night at Edgbaston. Data has allegedly been taken from the phones of Imam Al-Haq and Muhammad Rizwan to help with the investigation. Cowboys co-captain Reuben Cotter will need the NRL League judiciary to acquit him of a Grade 2 careless high tackle charge tonight if he's to play Saturday's elimination final against the Sharks in Sydney. That's sport. I'm Jodie Gill.
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6: Weather for Southland.
4: A fresher and crispy start in places, with morning frosts expected across the deep south and west Otago before melting away to a mainly fine day with a northwesterly breeze. A high of 11 degrees for Tapanui, while Skua and Invercargill both hoping to reach expected highs of 12 degrees. Cloudy conditions lingering over Tiano skies, with fine spells doing their best to break through this afternoon as winds come in from the west. An expected high of 13 degrees.
6: 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Your local breakfast from the heart of Gore. 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
4: I think we can all collectively agree that Southland Rural Support Trust and all of the other incredible businesses that proudly support these events do an incredible job. Brunch on us is a chance to get off farm and just have some food and a conversation and a cup of tea with some like-minded people, especially when you're in, you know, robot mode, the thick of it, and you know, things don't always go to plan, whether that's the weather or just anything on the farm. Man, I can almost still hear my dad cursing. Absolutely can. But this is your chance across September to go and have some brunch on the Southland Rural Support Trust and all of the wonderful supporters. Mabel Bush, your turn tomorrow. And that's going to be at the Mabel Bush Hall. And that is from 11 till 1:30. Just rock on up as you are. And have some brunch on us, if us is them.

0: 17 away from 7, Ghosts. Ooh, it's Justin Bieber on Hokanui. Now, this is quite interesting, and in fact, I might talk to the locker room ladies about it. I know what one of them will say, and you'll probably... I'll just drop my headphone. Sorry about that. It's real live, baby, live radio. Well, who it will be and what they'll say when I tell you about it. The largest ever study into personality genetics has identified more than 1,200 genetic markers linked to who we are. So researchers analysed over 1 million genetics, genomes, from 46 studies worldwide and found over 1,260 DNA variations connected to personality traits, with nearly two-thirds discovered for the very first time. Now, the work focused on the well-known Big Five personality traits, which is extroversion, agreeableness, conscientious, and being a neuroticism, you know that word, right? And openness. Maybe I don't have that trait. Don't know it, can't be it. Scientists stress there is no single personality gene, but thousands of tiny genetic influences working alongside life experiences. The findings could help researchers better understand links between personality, mental health, relationships, career success, and overall well-being. Oh, now, I was quite intrigued by this, as you can imagine. And do I think the apple fell far from the kiwi and the... Chinook family trace? Well, I'll let you be the judge of that. But yeah, extroversion? No, that's probably not me, not at all. I'm not very socially engaged, naturally communicative, enjoy interaction, humour, or community involvement. Agreeableness? Depends who you ask. Conscientious? Yeah, I reckon. Quite extremely organised and goal-focused when something matters to me. And what else? Yeah, that's interesting. That's interesting. A little bit of, you know, something to chew over for your Tuesday morning on Hokanui Breakfast.
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5 to 7, it's Kotri on Hokanui Wachiri. After your 7 o'clock news updates, I'll give you the details on where you could spend part of your day coming up with the daffodils. Senior Sergeant Gary from the Southern District Police, and for a catch-up, tell us what's happening across the community, what we can be aware of, what we can be better at, all of the above and more, and we'll have a wee look at your five-day forecast as well. Right now, though, the Imagine Dragons are going to take us through until your news. When the

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10: In this update, a range of health challenges are front of mind for politicians going into the election. Representatives from across the political spectrum outlined their areas of focus at a Business NZ health forum in Auckland last night. Labour's Aisha Verrills focused on primary care and wants to make it just as easy for Pharmac to fund vaccines as new drugs.
11: Labour will solve that problem to make sure that the playing field within Pharmac is fair for vaccines.
10: New Zealand First, Casey Costello, says aged care reform is her top priority, with growing demand putting pressure on services.
12: We need to fix the system that will allow people to stay well longer.
10: Meanwhile, hints of an announcement today on National's replacement for a bed tax. The party's ditched the idea of a bed tax, causing dismay from Queenstown and Auckland's mayors, who claim the government already made a commitment to explore it. Nicola Willis has confirmed the international visitor levy will be used instead.
13: We do think the international visitor levy is the correct place to go to make sure that local councils can get more revenue to fund the extra costs associated with tourism.
10: And a slump for Labour in the latest Harold Motu research poll of polls, which puts the party at just under 28% support. The most recent model has National on just over 30%, New Zealand First and the Greens each on just over 11%, and ACT on 7.5%. The model predicts opportunity will easily enter Parliament, sitting on 8% after missing out in yesterday's Taxpayers' Courier poll. The poll of polls predicts a roughly 47% probability that the coalition could again form a government and a 41% chance of a left bloc wing. A surge in KiwiSaver hardship withdrawals is showing no signs of letting up. Latest inland revenue data shows financial hardship withdrawals have been outpacing those for first homes since 2022. Just over 5,000 hardship withdrawals were made in July this year, compared to about 4,600 for first homes. That's news.
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10: In sports, Springboks coach Rassie Erasmus has adjusted his team as they look to turn a 2-1 lead into a series victory against the All Blacks on Sunday. Elliot Smith reports.
17: Orne Vandenberg comes in at half-back, switching places with Kobus Reinach, who drops to the bench, while at full-back, Damien Willemser, who missed the third test through injury, returns, replacing Cheslin Colby, who drops out of the 23 with a broken jaw. Just the two changes, as again, Rassie Erasmus rolls out his big guns to try and take out the series in Baltimore. In Washington, D.C., with the All Blacks, Elliot Smith.
10: Formula One driver Liam Lawson will get a third straight chance to race for Red Bull, this time in Spain on Monday morning, as Isaac Adjar keeps recovering from his wrist injury. That's sport. I'm Jodie Gill.
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18: A fresh yet and crispy start in places, with morning frosts expected across the deep south and west Otago before melting away to a mainly fine day with a northwesterly breeze. A high of 11 degrees for Tapanui, whilst Gawen and Invercargill both hoping to reach expected highs of 12 degrees. Cloudy conditions lingering over Tiano skies, with fine spells doing their best to break through this afternoon as winds come in from the west, an expected high of 13 degrees.
16: Southland's best music mix lives here on Hokanui.
18: If you are keen to go spend some time in the Daffodils, well, you have your chance to do that at Patterson Park. They are opening the garden once again. That's coming up Sunday 20th from 11 a.m. through till 3 p.m. at 162 Greenvale School Road out at Waikaka. It's awesome. They're going to have the cafe open, offering Devonshire teas, and of course, it's just a gold coin donation with all money raised for Hospice South. You might have just heard him in the background, Senior Sergeant Gary, in the studio for a catch up. Right now it is Somber and Undressed on Hokanui.

0: 12 after 7, Alex Warren's got that fever dream on Hokanoi, and we've got Senior Sergeant Gary from the Southern District Police in the studio for a catch-up. Good morning.
1: Yeah, good morning, Chidi. Good morning to the community after 6 weeks break with the family. It's good to be back.
0: Yeah, it's nice to have you back as well. You've come back, you know, ready to zone in and get right out amongst it all, which is awesome. What's been happening across the south in terms of vehicle thefts? I've seen a wee bit, you know, in the news and that at the moment. There's still people out targeting?
1: Yeah, I'm still playing catch-up, but from what I understand, there's been a few, should we say, delinquents out there that have been targeting people's vehicles, stealing vehicles, people have left property inside vehicles, just opportunists and going around, which is not on. So we just say to the people just to reach out, like, if you've got a vehicle, lock it, secure it. I think I've said in the past, you know, the times are gone, we just leave it. If you've got anything valuable, take it out of sight and report suspicious behaviour. That's a must. Crime Stoppers, if you know someone is out there doing it, tell us and we'll go looking for them.
0: Yes, you will personally probably go
1: absolutely,
0: and get them.
1: Absolutely, absolutely.
0: On that, are people doing it? Are you getting results from things being reported?
1: Yep. I mean, we have to work with the community. What we don't know, we don't know sort of thing. So we rely on the community as well. It's a relationship that we try and create. That information is really good. And there's people out there that even though their loved ones, you know, family members are doing this and they're ruining people's lives, the families, people need to get vehicles to get to medical appointments, for instance. So what we're saying is just, we've got some good results recently. We continue to, and if you see anyone or know anyone, come to the station if it's local or ring Crime Stoppers or 111.
0: In terms of rural thefts and the targeting that was going on there, how are things looking on that front?
1: Yeah, well, I've come back and there's been some really good work by staff locally and in the bigger area. And there's quite a few people before the courts, recovered quite a bit of property, which is really down to the hard work of the guys and girls behind the scenes. Especially in the rural areas, and it's really, really good to see and pleasing. And we still keep working on this. There's still things happening. And all we're saying to these criminals out there, look over your shoulder and watch your back.
0: Yes, absolutely. It can be a tricky time at times, you know, when the weather's not playing ball, when there's a bit of this going on, a bit of cost of living crisis and all of that. In terms of mental health, I know you wanted to touch on that as well.
1: Yeah, I think we all go through tough times, bereavement, families, loss of work, finances, and what we're saying to people is like, yeah, you're not on your own. And as I said before, it's okay to not be okay, but you've got to reach out, not resort to drink and violence and getting yourself into trouble. Just reach out, talk to a family member, talk to a GP, talk to someone in mental health services. Just, you know, just a problem shared is a problem halved, and it's not always as bad as it may seem.
0: Yeah. Oh, even just talking to some of our rural people, farmers and whatnot, the conversations about just, you know, maybe having a chat over the fence or whatever and realising, you know, that it's not just like that at your place, or if it is, then they can maybe give you some advice, talk you through it.
1: Yeah, and I think like farmers, the community as well, rural support, amazing job. There's so much support agencies out there. You just got to reach out.
0: Thank you so much, Gary, for popping in. It's lovely to see you. Nice to catch up, and thanks for keeping our community safe.
1: Yeah, good to be back. Good to see you, Chaddy, and thanks to the community.
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0: Bringing back that version of Pink, I reckon. She's my favourite era of Pink. 24 after 7, it's just you and your hand on Hokanui. Let's see what's coming our way for the next 5 days.
1: Hokanui's 5-day forecast with Twin Farm Tefrom and Softex. The proof is in the progeny. Tefrom.co.nz.
0: Look out tomorrow, a high of 15 for our Wednesday. Fine, it's northwesterlies and then rain overnight to developing in the evening. We'll take it. Thursday, 9 showers but clearing to fine as the day progresses with westerlies. Friday, 11, a few showers becoming quite widespread before lunch with westerlies. Westerlies again on

0: between now and then. We'll take tomorrow and then see how it all plays out. If you want to make a lawyer out of me, Mother Nature, please, please give it your best after Wednesday. From Thursday to Monday, please.
1: Just metres from the line. Looking to score here. Pass it out wide.
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2: In this update, the oil and gas industry is welcoming the first loans from the government's $200 million gas security fund. It's investing $23.5 million into two projects in Taranaki run by Todd Energy, including drilling a new well and accessing deeper gas at existing fields. Energy Resources Aotearoa CEO John Carnegie says New Zealand has spent years talking about the gas supply problem and we're now coming up with ways to address it. But Labour leader Chris Hipkins is unhappy, calling it a last-minute investment. He says it's being allocated too close to an election.
3: We're now in the three-month period of restraint where governments shouldn't be signing up to contracts that will bind the hands of a future government.
2: A German far-right party's success in a state election is sending political shockwaves around the nation. Preliminary results show the AfD fell three seats short of an outright majority in Saxony-Anhalt with 43.8% of the vote. It's now seeking support from other parties or individuals in order to govern, which would make it the first far-right party to govern a German state since World War II. German Chancellor Friedrich Merz, as translated by Sky News, says the result came as a shock.
4: But with yesterday, not only has something changed in Saxony-Anhalt, but in all of Germany, and this election result will have consequences.
2: Northbound traffic on Auckland's Northern Motorway is being diverted at the Otiha Valley off-ramp this morning after a two-vehicle crash. A truck and trailer unit and a bus have crashed and one person has minor injuries. That's news.
5: In your local Hokonui News for Tuesday morning, Environment Southland says it's still considering whether to reduce its ownership stake in Southport, but no decisions have been made. The council currently owns 66% of the Bluff-based port and discussed a possible share sell-down during a recent investment committee meeting. The discussions came as councillors received an update showing Southport had delivered a record after-tax profit of $16.1 million. With cargo volumes nearing 4 million tonnes. Environment Southland says it will only proceed with any proposal if it delivers a strong outcome for ratepayers. One of Southland's biggest schools is taking a proactive approach to artificial intelligence in the classroom. James Hargis College has established an AI steering committee and is educating students and parents about the risks of over-reliance on the technology. The college says it's seeing more examples of students handing thinking tasks over to AI rather than doing the work themselves, raising concerns around learning, creativity and academic integrity. The Ministry of Education has praised the school's early action. And an Invercargill bowler has come heartbreakingly close to perfection. Luke Blezel rolled an incredible 299 during a league competition at Retro Bowl, missing out on the elusive perfect 300 game by just one pin. After landing strikes with his first 11 deliveries, the final pin refused to fall, with fellow bowlers stopping to watch the dramatic finish. Despite narrowly missing history, he says it's comfortably the best score of his career, and with the Nationals coming up in Auckland at Labour Weekend, he could well be peaking at just the right time. That is your local Hokonui News, proudly brought to you by the St James Theatre on Oak Street, Gore.
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2: In sport, Formula One driver Liam Lawson has been handed the keys to a Red Bull again, this time for the Spanish Grand Prix on Monday morning. This is his third consecutive opportunity, warming Isaac Udge's seat as the latter continues recovering from a wrist injury. Blackcaps batter Mark Chapman's understood to want out of his New Zealand Cricket Central contract in favour of taking up an overseas T20 deal. The Herald reports the 32-year-old intends to sign a casual playing agreement with the national body so he can join a side in Australia's Big Bash League. The North Harbour NPC rugby side are trying to bundle an unprecedented bout of flu into touch. They beat Northland on Sunday despite being forced into 16 personnel and positional changes due to illness. That's sport. I'm Jodie Gill.
1: Hokonui.
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7: Weather for Southland.
10: A fresher and crispy start in places, with morning frosts expected across the deep south and west Otago before melting away to a mainly fine day with a northwesterly breeze. A high of 11 degrees for Tapanui, while Skawin and Invercargill both hoping to reach expected highs of 12 degrees. Cloudy conditions lingering over Tiano skies, with fine spells doing their best to break through this afternoon as winds come in from the west. An expected high of 13 degrees.
7: Southland's best music mix starts now on Hokanui.
10: Well, well, well, the time is nearly here for Annie Nelson to officially hand back her crown. Who will be the 2026 Sir Optimus International Women Gore of the Year? Well, well, well, nominations are now open. You can get the forms from the Gore Library. Closing date, 22nd of September. We'd have some wonderful women in our community get those nominations in.

0: who got tickets to see her live in concert in Auckland in October. They went like little hotcakes. Just gone 7:46. Olivia Dean and Sam Fender, Rain Me In. It is Hokanoi with Chitty for your Tuesday morning. If that doesn't spin your wheels, but a bit of motorsport does. I was just about to do the Tim Allen grunt, but can I remember what that is? No, that's not right. That's not it. Let me, you know, Tim the Tall Man Taylor, let me circle back, see if I can figure that one out from, childhood memories so I can share it with you next time. Fingers crossed. A race-worn helmet from one of Liam Lawson's most memorable Formula One weekends is attracting some serious interest at auction. So Turner's, you know, Tina, she's from there, is selling the helmet Lawson wore at a Grand Prix last year. So the Kiwi qualified an impressive third in this this Grand Prix and went on to secure what was then a career best fifth place finish. Now, signed by himself, the man himself, Liam Lawson, and still carrying race day details, including visor tear-offs, the helmet features his pink and white 2025 design alongside Māori-inspired artwork, the silver fern and the Southern Cross. I think, like, as in the stars, maybe not the hospital. Well, hey, I don't know. I've never looked. The bidding has already climbed too. How much would you pay? $21,000, but it's all for a good cause. Now, this auction shuts on the 13th, so if you've got a spare 22, 23, 24 plus K, you can still have your chance to have it. Of course, that race in Baku also earned Lawson the tongue-in-cheek nickname New Zealand Minister of Defence, thanks to his determined defensive driving during one of the standout performances of his Formula One career. So if you want a wee bit of Liam Lawson in your garage, because what are you going to do with it? Then I would give it a wee Google and get that money transferred ASAP.
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0: 6 away from 8, it's a family affair. Mary J. Blige on Hokanui.
1: He is in the thick of it, in the middle of dairy farming, calving season in South Otago, right smack in between Stirling and Kaitangata. He is a great guy. He's got his head on his shoulders, always looking for the positive, but as we know, this season especially, that might have been a little bit tough to find at times. Let's check in with Matt Cordwick. Good morning.
2: Good morning, Chitty. How are you?
1: I'm good, thank you. I reckon I looked out the window yesterday and seen the farmers skipping around the paddocks with the new lambs and calves.
2: Yeah, it was a bit like that. It was funny. As soon as the sun poked out, there was a few Snapchats getting around, sort of questioning what was this big yellow thing in the sky, but geez, yeah, it felt nice to get a bit of it on the face anyway.
1: Yes, absolutely, and like I said to you off air, we just need the sun to channel their inner warriors and start being, well, maybe the warriors also need to channel the inner sun and start being a little bit more consistent.
2: It would be nice, eh? But unfortunately we can't control everything and we just got to deal with what gets thrown at us. But yes, we can just sit and hope, but just got to deal with the day. So, yeah, it's what we're trying to do down here.
1: Absolutely. What does it look like at the moment? How far into calving are we now? Are things starting to slow a wee bit?
2: Yeah, we've done the bulk of calving now. I think we calved down 550 cows and we're sitting at about 420 or 430. So, for us, we're just going to sort of slowly finish off into about mid-October. But, yeah, the work's still there and yeah, just the way the weather's been, it's just making a hard job that bit harder at the moment.
1: How do you keep not only yourself positive, but also your team? Are there any tips and tricks, any life hacks when it comes to calving season?
2: Oh, yeah, sort of. We do a Tuesday morning weekly meeting, and that's just a time to sort of sit down in the office, and we never start with work chat straight away. It's always about what's happened over the weekend and anything else other than work, and then yeah, have a bit of a laugh and play a few team games here and there. So it's nice just to sort of roll the shoulders back a bit. But I don't know, it probably starts at the top, eh? Like if I'm dragging my heels around and head down, shoulders down, it probably portrays it to the team that things are pretty tough, and sometimes it is. But I think it starts at the top and just try and find the wee wins and have a laugh and a smile where we can.
1: And a massive way that you do that is by ensuring that you get time off-farm with your family?
2: Yeah, 100%, eh? Like, it's probably easy, and I'll probably put a shout to the sort of new contract milkers or share milkers or even new farm owners on a new farm. Like, you can feel like you need to swamp yourself in it because that's just what you're expected to do. But, man, you got to look after yourself, eh? And you'll be surprised what an afternoon off does here and there.
1: Absolutely, especially when you can whip to town and watch one of your kids play their very first game of league.
2: Yeah, well, there's a bit of league fever at the moment, and it's certainly happening in my house at the moment. My oldest boy, Bo, he had his first run for the Southern Sharks up in Dunedin. Man, that's it's cool. It's like rugby's always going to be there, but just to see my boy play a different sport, and he's really up the wars at the moment. So it was a really cool day.
1: I think you'd be hard pressed to find a New Zealander at the moment that's not up the wars. In fact, I'm an OG, but I don't mind the bandwagoners.
2: Yeah, bring them on now. It's all good, but I'm an OG's war fan too, and yeah, it's just cool, eh? Like, I mean, you get to spread your risk a little bit. The All Blacks are chugging away over in Africa, but we're still getting smiles from the Waz at the moment. So, yeah, I'm all about it.
1: Long may it last. Smiles from the Waz, smiles from the sunshine, and smiles from everything else. Go enjoy. Hopefully Mother Nature continues to be kind, mate, and we'll catch up in a week.
2: Sounds good. Look forward to it.
1: Up the Waz. Oh, I thought you were going to do one.
2: Oh, sorry. Up the Waz.

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8: In this update, the challenges facing our health system have politicians firing on all cylinders about the best approach to tackle them. Party representatives joined Business NZ in Auckland last night, putting forward their differing priorities. National Sam Uffendales talked up the need for private health care to sit alongside the public system to address large waitlists.
9: Making sure that proper contracts are given out to private providers so that they can invest properly.
8: The Greens' Huhana Lindens emphasised the need for better resourcing in primary and secondary care.
10: We can't ignore the shortages that are on the front line and the back office of our hospitals.
8: At least a dozen votes from one South Auckland street appear to have been fraudulently cast in last year's local elections, including one in the name of a woman who died in 2022. The legitimacy of October's Manurewa local board election has been questioned after anomalies and unusual voter turnout patterns were observed. The Herald spoken to residents of a Kainga Ora complex whose votes had been recorded, despite none of them recalling receiving ballot papers or voting. The findings add weight to recent whistleblower allegations of vote rigging and ballot theft under investigation by police. More in the pipeline after the government announced the first loans from its gas security fund. It's investing $23.5 million into two projects, including drilling a new well and accessing deeper gas at existing fields. Both will be run by Todd Energy, while there are 17 other proposals sitting on the government's desk. The Ministry of Social Development is citing an admin error after it told thousands of people struggling with hunger that food was not an essential need. Documents released to TVNZ show MSD has routinely used that reasoning to decline special needs grant applications for help with food over the past 6 years. The agency told our newsroom some categories the Ministry uses are relevant to certain payments but not others, and in these cases the wrong option had been selected. That's news.
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8: In sport, Springboks coach Rassie Erasmus is banking on consistency of selection as his side looks to close out a series win over the All Blacks. He's made two changes to his 23 for Baltimore on Sunday. Mornay Fundenberg starts at halfback ahead of Cobus Reinach, while Damien Willemse replaces Cheslin Colby and his broken jaw at fullback. Erasmus says now is not the time for experimentation as they bid to capitalise on a 2-1 lead.
12: Try and keep continuity, because it's not often that you get the opportunity to try and win a series against New Zealand.
8: Fifth seed Mira Ondrejva and qualifier Kenwin Zheng have advanced to the women's quarterfinals at the US Tennis Open. Zheng claimed 7 consecutive games in the first set against Iga Swiatek after going 5-love down. That's sport. I'm Jodie Gill.
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13: A fresher and crispy sun in places, with morning frosts expected across the deep south and west Otago before melting away to a mainly fine day with a northwesterly breeze. A high of 11 degrees for Tapanui, while Skua and Invercargill both hoping to reach expected highs of 12 degrees. Cloudy conditions lingering over Tiano skies, with fine spells doing their best to break through this afternoon as winds come in from the west. An expected high of 13 degrees.
0: We don't just share the stories of Southland, we live them. 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
13: If you have some spare time, a couple of mornings a week, and you love supporting our rangatahi, our kids, and you would like to maybe start doing some volunteering, well, then the Gore and Clutha Whānau Refuge would absolutely love to hear from you. They are on the lookout for a van driver. The van is provided. It's 2 days per week when the program runs, 6:30 pick-up start. And what else do you need to know? The program that they do for the rangatahi, supports young people to build confidence, health and a positive future. So they're looking for a reliable and caring volunteer to help with that by driving the van to pick up and drop off the young people. So your time can help, you know, really help build connection, confidence and a brighter future. How good does that sound? If I could, I would. So maybe if you can, you should get in touch with the team from Gore and Clutha Whānau Refuge. I'm sure they would love to hear from you. You know what they say though? What goes around comes around. One good deed never goes unnoticed. Something like that. It's Justin Timberlake on Hokanui.

0: skipping that real late 1950s, 1960s sort of sound, isn't it? They've got those High Hopes 3000. It's Role Model on Hokanui, just going 17 after 8. You might have heard the big news, in the big news, that the Ministry of Social Development is, in a bit of a pickle. Just to unpack that a little bit more, they are facing fresh scrutiny after an #inverted commas administrated error saw thousands of food grant applications given the wrong reason for giving the declined. So a One News, this is One News, and I am Kirsten Chittick. A One News investigation found more than 8,000 people were told food was, sorry mate, that's actually not an essential service or need. I think you might find that it actually is. So they were applying for special needs grants over a 6-year period. Ministry of Social Development saying staff selected the wrong decline card. Sorry, guys. And insists that underlying decisions were not necessarily incorrect. The issue affected less than 0.1% of more than 8.5 million applications processed during that time. The revelation comes as figures show demand for food assistance remains high, with more than 318,000 people applying for food grants in 2025 alone. Wowzers, someone's probably going to get in trouble if they still work there. They might get the DCE. Deserved.
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0: 827 Signaller and James Arthur looking for that lasting lover on Hokanoi. The debate over New Zealand's electricity market heating up again. A visiting American electricity market expert says New Zealand's genitalia model, talking power here, mind out of the gutter, where companies both generate and sell electricity, has several advantages and can help manage risk and encourage investment. Okay, however, there's always a big old but, we cannot lie. Critics argue the systems limit competition and contributes to high prices. What? Breaking news. Pointing to the major power companies collectively earning around $1 billion in profit this year. That was with a B. Billion. Economists remain divided on whether breaking up the gentailers would benefit consumers, with supporters warning it could create new problems and opponents insisting increased competition is the only way to deliver fewer power prices. What do they say? Better the devil, you know? Or do you think we should try and break it up a bit? Something to ponder on.
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6: In this update, digital technology is a growing topic of conversation when it comes to the future of the country's health system. Representatives from across the political spectrum fronted a health forum in Auckland yesterday, hosted by Business NZ. Opportunities, Kule Wong says we need to be investing in digital science, research and development while ensuring sensitive data is protected.
7: We need to make sure that things like cybersecurity funding support those advances in digital health.
6: Axe Todd Stevenson says guardrails are important so long as they don't stifle innovation.

0: going to be exciting because it is a way we can get some productivity in health. And we haven't seen productivity growth in health for a long time.
1: The government's touting thousands of homes could be powered if its gas investment is successful. Todd Energy's been approved for $23.5 million in time-limited government loans for two Taranaki projects. If successful, it could produce an additional 4 petajoules a year, equivalent to the energy consumed by 120,000 homes. Our export economy could be in for a strategic boost, with Tauranga's port a step closer to welcoming bigger ships. The long push for Stella Passage project, extending the port's container berths and wharves, now has fast-track approval. More people could benefit from open banking if they better understood it. Cuscal Paymarks found only 32% of people can correctly identify what it means, while 42% are unsure. Open banking lets people safely share financial data with trusted apps to unlock better budgeting, lending and payment tools. That's news.
2: In your local Hokanui news for Tuesday morning, Environment Southland says it's still considering whether to reduce its ownership stake in Southport, but no decisions have been made. The council currently owns 66% of the Bluff-based port and discussed a possible share sell-down during a recent investment committee meeting. The discussions came as councillors received an update showing Southport had delivered a record after-tax profit of $16.1 million. With cargo volumes nearing 4 million tonnes. Environment Southland says it will only proceed with any proposal if it delivers a strong outcome for ratepayers. One of Southland's biggest schools is taking a proactive approach to artificial intelligence in the classroom. James Hargis College has established an AI steering committee and is educating students and parents about the risks of over-reliance on the technology. The college says it's seeing more examples of students handing thinking tasks over to AI rather than doing the work themselves, raising concerns around learning, creativity and academic integrity. The Ministry of Education has praised the school's early action. And an Invercargill bowler has come heartbreakingly close to perfection. Luke Blezel rolled an incredible 299 during a league competition at Retro Bowl, missing out on the elusive perfect 300 game by just one pin. After landing strikes with his first 11 deliveries, the final pin refused to fall, with fellow bowlers stopping to watch the dramatic finish. Despite narrowly missing history, he says it's comfortably the best score of his career, and with the Nationals coming up in Auckland at Labour Weekend, he could well be peaking at just the right time. That is your local Hokanui news, proudly brought to you by the St James Theatre on Oak Street, Gore.
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1: In sport, high jumper Hamish Kerr's absence from the sport is set to extend until the New Zealand summer. His name's missing from the entry list for this weekend's season-ending World Athletics Ultimate Championship in Budapest. Melbourne's made an impression on an NFL identity ahead of Friday's match at the Melbourne Cricket Ground. The San Francisco 49ers have opted to arrive early. Running back Christian McCaffrey says he's had little issue adjusting to the time zone.
5: Yeah, the coffee's unbelievable. I don't know why nobody talked about that as much as they should have.
1: The Los Angeles Rams touched down the night before kickoff. The match kicks off at 10:35 a.m. on Friday, local time, to appease American broadcasters. That's sport. I'm Jody Gill.
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4: Weather for Southland.
2: A fresher and crispy start in places, with morning frosts expected across the deep south and west Otago before melting away to a mainly fine day with a northwesterly breeze. A high of 11 degrees for Tapanui, whilst Gawler and Invercargill both hoping to reach expected highs of 12 degrees. Cloudy conditions lingering over Tiano skies, with fine spells doing their best to break through this afternoon as winds come in from the west. An expected high of 13 degrees.
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2: If you love frolicking amongst the flowers, then you want to make sure that you head out to Paterson Park Gardens on Sunday 20th of December. September. No, we're not going there yet. Sunday 20th of September, not this Sunday, but next, 11 a.m. till 3 p.m. 162 Greenvale School Road out at Waikaka. The cafe's going to be open. They'll have Devonshire tea, and it's just such a beautiful sight to see. Gold coin donation going towards Hospice South. It's Harry Styles, it's American Girls, it's Hokanui, and it's actually also September.

0: She just dropped a special anniversary deluxe edition of her B-Day album last week to celebrate 20 years. Yeah. It is Beyonce Queen Bee, Crazy in Love, Jay-Z. It is Honkanui with Chitty. Artificial intelligence is becoming the new workplace advisor for many employees. I don't know where I was going with that. Do we find out together? Yeah. Is it the best part of our day? Absolutely. Employment experts, case in point, say increasing numbers of workers are turning to AI tools. I need to work on my Siri, on my... No, anyway, to understand their rights, assess workplace decisions, and prepare for conversations with managers before speaking to their employer directly. Okay, so AI, they do say, can provide fast answers, but often lacks the context needed to understand individual workplaces, employment agreements, and New Zealand law, not to mention personalities. With AI adoption now, let's call it widespread across New Zealand businesses, experts say strong leadership, transparent communication, and healthy workplace relationships will become even more important as workers increasingly arrive at discussions armed with information generated by AI. Honestly, it's a good tool to have in your tool belt, but you don't always need to get your tool belt out. Someone put that on a t-shirt.
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0: about to go 5 to 9. It's in a circle. It's Hokanoi.
1: You know what they say, a life hack from Liv? Well, keeps the crazies away. Good morning.
2: Good morning. How are we?
1: Well, I'm intrigued, as I always am every time we catch up on a Tuesday morning. This all started because, well, you were just living life as Liv does. And I was like, mate, do you just have a life hack for everything? And then turns out, yeah, you do.
2: Yeah, well, I didn't think I did have that many. And then I go and do something. I'm like, oh, I haven't shared that one. Wonder if people know about that. So, yeah, in the weekend I came across a couple where I thought, oh, let's talk about that one. So in the weekend we actually had, thanks to my toddler tipping stuff out that started it, but we had a big clean out of the pantry, which I highly recommend, just pulling everything out and doing it again because, oh my God, it's such a great feeling. I keep opening the cupboard and going, oh, it's so tidy. Let's see how long that lasts. Yeah. However, what I was doing when I was doing it, I found a bag of brown sugar that had been pushed to the back, and the brown sugar had hardened in its paper bag because I buy them in big paper bags.
1: Mm-hmm.
2: And I was like, oh, damn it. And you'd go, oh, that's buggered, throw it out. No, do not do that. So got my bucket that I keep my brown sugar in and put all the hard stuff into it. And then I got my loaf of bread. And I got 2 pieces of bread out of it, and I put it in, and I was like, what are you doing? I'm like, I'm softening my brown sugar. And what you do, people, is you put a slice of bread. I usually use the crust because no one wants that anyway. And you leave it in the brown sugar container, and what happens is it helps draw the moistures out of it, and the bread goes hard, and the sugar goes nice and soft.
1: What? How do you even know that?
2: I don't really know, but I stumbled across it and it's a great thing to use. So I can just about guarantee if I went back and have a look at that now, that sugar will be a lot softer than it was yesterday.
1: And then do you just have a cheeky wee sugary toast as well on the side?
2: No, I don't think I'd eat that toast. Because it's that toast, that piece of bread gets so hard.
1: Ah, yeah, true.
2: Because it actually crystallizes. It's like it crystallizes. You look in it and go, oh, it's going white. But all you do is give it a little mix up and it all just goes nice and fluffy again.
1: And so can you use this on other things?
2: I presume so. You could probably use it on any sugars or anything that's got, yeah, that goes hard.
1: Coconut? Like just coconut?
2: I've actually used it on a garlic spice container that had been sitting too close to the oven, and how they get that moisture and that from the oven and you're cooking, and it went hard, and I actually just took a bit of crust and put it on top of that to soften that, and onion powder, because onion powder is really known to go hard.
1: Okay, so now what I've learned is that when I go home today, I need to take my spices from Poseidon's, give it a good, you know, good whack. But yeah, it turns out they're going hard because they're beside the oven.
2: Yeah, so I found that when they were beside the oven, and if you got that moisture coming from your food and you got all that steam, then it's getting into your containers unless they're nicely sealed. So I actually moved all my spices to the other side of the kitchen, and it made such a big difference. Hmm. And just get the ones that I need beside it, because otherwise, yeah, they go hard. So there's a tip within a tip.
1: I was going to say, she's that good, she gives you a life hack within a life hack. Hey, yay, yay. Honestly, I know that I'm not the only one whose life you are improving. Thank you so much, Liv. I look forward to the next edition.
2: See you next week, guys.

0: you.
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11: In this update, growing pressure on social development Minister Louise Upston to front up after more than 8,000 people were told food is not an essential need. One News reports the Ministry of Social Development used that reasoning to decline special needs grant applications for food over the past 6 years. MSD says it was an administrative error, but Upston has declined an interview. A Northland leader warns New Zealand must act now on the threat posed by fentanyl to prevent a crisis similar to that in North America. Last year, the US Centers for Disease Control and Prevention said drug overdoses remained the leading cause of death for Americans aged 18 to 44. Lachlan Rennie has more.
12: A ministerial advisory group on transnational serious and organised crime report last year warned opioids such as fentanyl are posing a growing threat. Otangarei Trust Chief Executive Martin Kapoor told the Northern Advocate he believes the spread of the drug is inevitable. He says education would be critical to stop the drug taking hold as meth has.
11: Germany's far right, AfD, is piling pressure on parties to work with them after a state election win. Preliminary results show the party is 3 seats short of an outright majority in Saxony-Anhalt. However, most German political parties refuse to work with the AfD. Belief there's something pointed in King Charles reasserting Harry and Meghan's position in the royal hierarchy. The King has authorised a letter to senior British officials saying the Duke and Duchess of Sussex, now back in the UK, will remain non-working royals and won't use the titles His or Her Royal Highness. The letter also says operational security concerns should be directed to the relevant police authorities and have nothing to do with him. The BBC's Daniela Ralph says it's an interesting intervention from King Charles.
0: The reality is we may be in a situation where the King and Queen are out on public duties and Prince Harry is as well. And so I think it's a reminder to those official bodies that Harry and Meghan have no official status here in the UK.
11: That's news.
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11: In sport, Mira Ondrejva and Kin Win Xiang have advanced to the women's quarterfinals at the US Tennis Open. Craig Gabriel reports.
16: Xinqin Wen is the first woman qualifier to reach the US Open quarters since Emma Raducanu in 2021. She went on to win the title. You wonder if Tseng is starting to dream. She staged an incredible comeback from 5-love down in the first set to beat Iga Swiatek 7-5, 6-3. It's just the second time from 9 matches that she's beaten Swiatek. But at the same time, Mira Andreeva came from a set down to beat Anastasia Potapova 5-7, 6-4, 6-3. Potapova falling very heavily near the end of the match.
11: Formula One driver Liam Lawson has been handed the keys to a Red Bull for his third straight race, this time the Spanish Grand Prix on Monday morning, as Isaac Ajar's wrist injury continues healing. That's sport. I'm Jodie Gill.
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17: A fresher and crispy start in places with morning frosts expected across the deep south and west Otago before melting away to a mainly fine day with a northwesterly breeze. A high of 11 degrees for Tapanui, whilst Gawen and Invercargill both hoping to reach expected highs of 12 degrees. Cloudy conditions lingering over Tiano skies, with fine spells doing their best to break through this afternoon as winds come in from the west, an expected high of 13 degrees.
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Quarter past nine, it's about that time. Espresso, Sabrina Carpenter, and it's Hokanui with Chitty. Who would have thought that maybe perhaps we would ever want to take a page out of Australia's book? Aussie, Aussie, Aussie. Oi, oi, they might actually be onto something. Australians could soon get more control over what appears in their social media feeds. So the Australian government is quietly preparing new legislation that's going to require major tech companies to, give users the option of turning off recommended algorithms that personalise content, Meta included. Now, Annika Wells is the communications minister and said that many people enjoy algorithm-driven feeds. Absolutely, fill your boots. But Australians should have the choice to decide what they see online. I'm actually think this is quite a good idea. Nobody tell the Aussies. The proposed law is part of a wider push to increase accountability from tech companies amid ongoing concerns that algorithms can encourage addictive behaviour, ching-ching, and drive users towards more extreme or sensational content. I mean, if we can't unplug it, maybe this is the next best thing. It's a crowded house. It's a Hokanui.

0: 9:21, Martin Garrix and Ed Sheeran are repeating it on Hokanui. God, we go good. And by we, I mean us. Us, New Zealand as a country. We collectively all take the results of something, you know, that is good and well accomplished. That means we take the good, you've got to take the bad too, right? Still on board. Another major Another major international award is heading back to Wellington after Weta FX picked up an Emmy. Oh yeah, no small, just a small acknowledgement for its work on the final season of Netflix Stranger Things. Haven't watched it. Do I need to add it to my to-do list? Or should we just talk about it? That sounds better. The award was presented at the Creative Arts Emmys in Los Angeles and recognised the efforts of more than 450 crew across Weta FX, Wellington and Vancouver studios. The company delivered more than 1,185 visual effects shot across the show's final eight episodes, including digitally de-aging Will Byers, creating a heavily damaged new look for the villain, building the Abyss environment, and bringing the Mind Flayer to life for the series finale. If you are a Stranger Things fan, you'll be like, whoa! And you can totally, whoa! I'm not here to yuck anyone's yum. The win adds to the already impressive trophy cabinet that includes, of course, Emmy winning work on The Game of Thrones, The Last of Us, Ripley, and as well as just a small acknowledgement of an Oscar earlier this year for Avatar, Fire and Ash. How many of those have you seen? How many of those have I seen? None.
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Like, seriously, if someone does want to take me, oh, it doesn't have to be April. We could go end of October. I'll just tell everyone I'm getting knee surgery. It's Dragon, April Sun in Cuba, Hokanui with Chitty. How's this for a wee wholesome Tuesday morning story out of Ruatoria? A conservationist up there has unexpectedly become a stand-in dad to two emu chicks after a chance stop for firewood turned into a rescue mission. Aww. This wholesome fella, Graham Atkins, collecting wood near the Waiapu River mouth when he accidentally startled a nestling male emu. Do we need to talk about that? which fled and never returned to a clutch of around a dozen eggs. Five chicks eventually hatched, but when he returned to check on them after a stormy night, oh, he's got such a heart, he found a feral cat attacking the vulnerable brood. Dun, dun, dun. In the next episode, no, just kidding. Only two chicks survived, and feeling responsible for the chain of events, well, he did what any good dad would and took them home to raise. He named them Po and Hotea after the local moanga, like mountains, and the chicks are thriving in a specially fenced enclosure. The pair are a little known part of wild emu population near Rotoria, believed to be descended from birds that escaped a failed farming venture in the 90s and have quietly survived on the east coast ever since. Aww. I hope they have a long and healthy life. All of them together, Graham included. It's the man who loves to sing his name. Don't worry, I won't do it to you this morning. See what happens tomorrow, though. It's Jason Derulo on Hokanui.

0: It's that kind of song that you sing from your soul. Road tripping, windows down, music blasting. Oh, Tom Petty, Free Fallin'. It is 18 away from 10. It is Hokono Chidi, and I have your chance to win. You could be heading along to the Saturday of the Dunedin Craft Beer and Food Festival, which is happening, well, Friday the 27th and Saturday the 28th under the roof at Dunedin's Forsyth Bar Stadium. It's such an epic couple of days. You can go one, if you really want, double down, you can go twice. Now, this could be your Christmas party. It could be, you know, whatever you want it to be, catch up with friends. You could go solo. You can go with a mate, whatever. Honestly, I've never had a bad time at the Dunedin Craft Beer and Food Festival. Have I had a bad time the following day? No, of course not. Don't be silly. I'm always well behaved. It's going to be so much fun. This year, live music, Shapeshifter, over 150 different types of brews. Like, just to name a few, there's also silent disco, karaoke, bingo, Mario Kart. Do you need to know more? Check out dunedinbeerfest.co.nz or text me your name, keyword beerfest. Haven't been there, sampling at one of the 75 different vendors already. 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

0: She is done diddly dusted, my burrito. That is me out of here. Well, hopefully not. Still got a bit. No, just kidding. That was Ned Flanders into a pun. What a way to wrap up Tuesday. I shall be back to do it all again tomorrow from 6. Not me nearly forgetting what time I start work. No, I don't, boss. I don't. I'm always here early. We're going to go to Samoa to catch up with Annie Nelson, who's over there for St Daniels Under 19 Football World Cup qualifier tournament. I think that's the official title. The locker room lads are in as well. And Andrew Tripp joins us to tell us all about this year's 24-hour adventure at Whiskey Creek. Enjoy the rest of your Tuesday, and I'll see you in the morning from I'm All Over It 6.
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6: 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It's about my mum, because it's for Alzheimer's Awareness Month. And for me, Alzheimer's isn't a radio ad. It's a disease my mum is battling. So rather than writing an ad, I thought I'd tell a story, share a memory. I remember when my mum became a nana. I remember the way her eyes would light up every time she saw her granddaughters. Recently, we went to visit her, and she couldn't recognise any of us. I remember the fear in her eyes because she thought strangers were in her room. And if I'm honest, I fear it happening to me. Let's remember, September is Alzheimer's Awareness Month.
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10: In this update, questions over how a Ministry of Social Development category exists, saying that food isn't essential. One news report's MSD told more than 8,000 people that food is not an essential need, as it declined special needs grant applications for food over the past 6 years. MSD says it was an administrative error, while Minister Louise Upston has declined to comment. Green MP Ricardo Menendez-March says the number of clients seeking hardship assistance has doubled over the past 2 years, and the application process isn't easy.
11: MSD may claim that they approved the vast majority of hardship grants for food, but what it doesn't account for is, for example, the people that had to wait hours at the phone to even get that assistance, and it was cut. The disabled people who actually couldn't get the support.
10: More positive news from another of Upston's portfolios. Tourism. The regions are getting a boost with the aim of enticing international visitors to stray from the Golden Route. The government's putting $5 million into six campaigns to attract North American, Chinese and Australian tourists to the regions at off-peak times. The tourism minister says showcasing regional food, wine and experiences spreads the benefits of tourism growth into more communities. Auckland Unlimited destination director Annie Dundas says one of the biggest challenges is tourists sticking to the main destinations.
12: This money provides us an incredible opportunity to really start to show what is happening out and about in regional New Zealand.
10: ACT leader believes tonight's carbon auction will expose a policy that has lost touch with economic reality. The government currently sets a minimum auction price for carbon units, which currently sits at around $71. ACT's campaigning on scrapping the arbitrary net zero 2050 target and instead tying our emissions cap to a trade-weighted average. David Seymour says no rational buyer will pay the government's price when the same units are significantly cheaper on the secondary market. The last six government-run carbon auctions have failed to sell a single unit. King Charles has clarified that Harry and Meghan will remain non-working royals and won't be able to use the titles His or Her Royal Highness. That's news.
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10: In sport, Springboks coach Rassie Erasmus has made two changes to his 23 as they look to close out the Test Series against the All Blacks in Baltimore on Sunday. Mornay Funderburg replaces Cobus Reinach at halfback, with the latter dropping to the bench. Damian Willemse returns from a week injured to replace Cheslin Colby and his broken jaw at fullback. Double specialist Erin Routliffe and playing partner Aldila Suchiadi are through to the quarterfinals of the women's draw at the US Tennis Open. And 95-year-old former Formula One boss Bernie Ecclestone has been helping police and customs officials with their inquiries at a Portuguese airport. He's denied being arrested after arriving from Switzerland with a shotgun that he claims was intended for use in a clay pigeon shooting competition. That's sport. I'm Malcolm Jordan.
9: Hokanui. 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
15: Met Service forecast for Southland. The marine forecast for Fovo, a variable 10 knots. Westerly 15 developing this afternoon and the sea slight. And weather-wise today, morning frost possible. Cloudy periods with the chance of a shower and westerly winds developing late morning. A high of 12 degrees, a low of 2. Tomorrow, cloud increasing, rain developing in the evening. Nor-westerly winds, high of 15, a low of 4. And Thursday, showers clearing to partly cloudy in the afternoon.
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8: And it's looking ugly out there on the roads with severe delays on all motorways into the city.
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10: This is Mark checking his paddocks after the rain. 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
16: In this update, Chris Hipkins admits Labor isn't polling as high as he'd like. This morning's latest Herald poll of polls has Labor on 28%, behind National on just over 30%. Yesterday's latest Taxpayers Union Courier poll has Labor on just under 26%, below National on 29%. Hipkins says the party still has work to do.
17: I'd like to see some of the poll numbers better. We're out there working hard to make sure we get those poll numbers up. The election campaign's really kind of starting to heat up now. We've got more policy coming out.
16: Meanwhile, National's Nicola Willis says their party is sticking to its game plan to drum up support.
18: To keep talking about our plan to fix the basics and build the future, to highlight the proposals of the opposition parties to impose more taxes.
16: Growing pressure on Social Development Minister Louise Upston to front up after more than 8,000 people were told that food is not an essential need. One News reports the Ministry of Social Development used that reasoning to decline special needs grant applications for food over the past 6 years. MSD says it was an administrative error, but Upston has declined an interview. Green MP Ricardo Menendez-March says she needs to explain why a box saying that food isn't essential exists in the first place.
19: It is a political choice to have a minister not fronting up to media to explain why food was treated as not an essential and why under her watch the clients for hardship assistance for food have doubled.
16: Labor is vowing to review the emissions trading scheme if elected, claiming it's currently broken. The review will reconsider the role of forestry, develop new rules to stop whole farm conversions, and identify changes to incentivise emissions reductions. Stewart Island's sole airline is getting a loan from the government to refurbish and return an old aircraft to service. Southeast Air will receive a $640,000 loan from the Regional Infrastructure Fund to boost its fleet from 4 planes to 5. Full and staged closures continue for weather-stressed roads, including State Highway 56 at Orpiki near Palmerston North, State Highway 1 at Weld Pass south of Blenheim, and State Highway 6 between Makarora and Lake Hawea in central Otago. That's news.
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16: In sport, Squash's World Championships are set to make a racket on 40 courts across Auckland in February 2028, the same year the sport debuts at the Los Angeles Olympics. Paul Cole is thrilled to get a home court shot at an elusive title. The current world number two expects the tournament to boast engaged crowds, particularly surrounding the glass court set for installation at the International Convention Centre. All Blacks coach Dave Rennie has declared his side has a final big performance in them as they prepare for the fourth test against the Springboks in Baltimore on Sunday. The squad have landed in Washington DC needing a win to draw the series 2-2. Rennie gave his players a day off overnight after a travel haul from Johannesburg. That's sport, I'm Malcolm Jordan.
20: Hokanui, home of Southland's best music mix. 94.8, 90.4 and on the new iHeartRadio app. Hokanui. 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
21: Met Service forecast for Southland. The marine forecast for Fovo, a variable 10 knots, westerly 15 developing this afternoon, and the sea slight. And weather-wise today, morning frost possible, cloudy periods with the chance of a shower, and westerly winds developing late morning. A high of 12 degrees, a low of 2. Tomorrow, cloud increasing, rain developing in the evening. Nor-westerly winds, high of 15, a low of 4, and Thursday, showers clearing to partly cloudy in the afternoon.
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10: In this update, Nationals promising to give councils funding from the International Visitor Levy after breaking its deal with Auckland Council to explore a possible bed tax. Overseas tourists are charged the $100 levy when they apply for a travel authority or visitor visa, and it's currently funneled into conservation and tourism. Political reporter Troy Matich has more.
11: If re-elected, Nationals promising to cap the conservation share at $100 million a year and tourism's at $50 million. The rest will go directly to councils based on the share of international visitor guest nights they host.
10: Opposition leader Chris Hipkins says pricing is not Labor's first port of call for reducing farming emissions. Farmers don't pay for livestock emissions through the emissions trading scheme, despite more than a decade of plans to phase it in. In 2019, it was delayed until 2025, then delayed indefinitely by the current government. Hipkins says new farming tech is helping.
12: We want to reduce agricultural emissions. We think that we can work with farmers to do that without putting a price on methane.
10: Food banks say more people than ever need help. Documents released to One News show in the past 6 years, more than 8,000 special needs grant applications for help with food have been declined on the grounds that food wasn't an essential need. MSD says using that reasoning was an administrative error. New Brighton Food Bank founder Trudy Burrows says demand is surging.
13: No one comes to the food bank because they want to. If you're willing to go through that process, then surely you need it.
10: No major breakthroughs from discussions between Ukraine President Volodymyr Zelensky and US envoys. Steve Witkoff and Jared Kushner have flown to Kiev for the first time since Russia launched war more than 4 years ago, following a meeting with Vladimir Putin in Moscow. Recent attacks on Kiev have forced residents to head to shelter as many as 13 times a day. Ukraine had asked for a ceasefire, but former US ambassador to NATO, Kurt Volker, told the BBC Russia agreed to stop attacks on Kiev while envoys were there.
14: So it is clear who is the party interested in war and which is the party interested in peace.
10: That's news. In sport, All Blacks coach Dave Rennie has declared his side has a final big performance in them as they prepare for the fourth test against the Springboks in Baltimore on Sunday. The squad have landed in Washington, D.C., needing a win to draw the series 2-2. Rennie gave his players a day off overnight after a travel haul from Johannesburg.